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3: 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I love you. I love you. I love you.

this, I mean, there's probably more going on to this couple than just one night of gas. Because over in Pasco County, Florida, a 32-year-old by the name of Anthony Gordon found himself behind bars after he had some gastric problems in the evening after he and his girlfriend Brenda went to bed. And apparently he was letting everything go under the covers. She said it was an absolute biological hazard. She asked him to stop. He got really mad about it, started screaming, pulled her off the bed, actually choked her. She was able to escape him, called 911. Officers showed up. He admitted he had choked her, earning himself a felony domestic battery charge up to 5 years in state prison. You know, next time, Anthony, just buy a fan, because 5 years in a cell is a pretty steep price to pay for the silent but deadly. Especially if you have a very nose-sensitive cellmate during that time.

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3: With your weather flash, I'm Bill Banks, UCToday.org. 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Tonight, clear with a low around 40. Tomorrow brings sunny skies with a high near 64. Later, Friday night, mostly clear with a low around 42. As we look ahead to Saturday, mostly sunny weather is on tap with highs near 72. Currently, it's 55 and clear. For UCToday.org, I'm Bill Banks with your weather flash.

0: the ring of fire.
1: Well, a new form of government was created on this day back in 2001. If you know what the date is, you remember 2001, you can probably think about which, you know, security department was, you know, founded on this day. We'll talk about that. Coming up here in just a few more minutes, as we have more of the Terry Dean program yet to come.

0: Well, let's find out what happened on this day back in 1871. The Great Chicago Fire touched off on this day. Of course, it's said that Mrs. O'Leary's cow was supposed to have kicked over a lantern. 300 people were killed. 17,000 buildings were destroyed. 99,000 people were left homeless. It was 1956. A guy by the name of Don Larson first the first and only perfect game in the World Series as the Yankees beat the Dodgers 2-0. 1987, Chuck Perry got his star on the Hollywood Walk of Fame. It was 1997. The movie Boogie Nights debuted as Mark Wahlberg as an adult entertainment fellow. It was on this day back in 2001, the Office of Homeland Security was founded 4 weeks after the terrorist attacks on September 11th.
1: The Union City Volunteer Fire Department will host a sportsman's raffle on Saturday, October 24th at the UCVFD Social Hall, 50 2nd Avenue in Union City. Doors open at 4:30 p.m. with raffle drawings beginning at 6. Tickets are $10 each and include food, soft drinks, and beer. The event offers participants the chance to win a variety of sportsman-themed prizes while supporting the Union City Volunteer Fire Department. For more information on how to purchase tickets, contact the Union City Volunteer Fire Department. 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

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Or not. 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
3: With your weather flash, I'm Bill Banks, UCtoday.org. 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Tonight, mostly clear with a low around 40. Tomorrow brings sunny skies with a high near 64. Later Friday night, it will remain mostly clear with a low around 42. Looking ahead to Saturday, mostly sunny conditions are on the way with temperatures near 72. Currently, it's 53 and mainly clear. For UCtoday.org, I'm Bill Banks with your weather flash.
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Released in 1985, this is written and performed by one of my all-time favorite singer-songwriters out of Cleveland, Ohio, Eric Carmen, with American as Apple Pie here on Sunny 105.7.

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very own. A woman who will stay right there at home and mind the children while he's going to work. A woman who will have his dinner cooked when he comes home. Where some men make mistakes is when they go out and stay because they feel that no other man wants his woman but him. But listen,

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1: 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But don't drive home drunk. 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I have a limo. I'll come and get you.
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Canada's Otis Greatest Hits. 1973, The Way We Were with Barbra Streisand.

My favorite day is a sunny day right here at Canadota Lake on Sunny 105.7. Of course, it's a little dark outside right now, but it'll be sunny soon. I promise. 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
6: 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Tonight, mostly clear with a low around 40. Tomorrow, sunny skies will dominate with a high near 64. Later, Friday night, conditions will be mostly clear again with a low around 42. Looking ahead to Saturday, it will be mostly sunny with a high near 72. Currently, it's 50 and clear. For UCToday.org, I'm Bill Banks with your weather flash.

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I'm Big Al Knight, and I'm really glad you're here with me.

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7: With your weather flash, I'm Bill Banks, UCToday.org. 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Tonight, clear with a low around 40. Tomorrow brings sunny skies with a high near 64. Later Friday night, mostly clear with a low around 42. Saturday features mostly sunny conditions with highs near 72. Perfect for outdoor activities. Currently, it's 48 and clear. For UCToday.org, I'm Bill Banks with your weather flash.

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Tell you what, I want you to tell your smart speaker to play Sunny 105.7 Canada Lake. You can hear us all around the world. That way you don't miss out on any of our way cool programming. Right? Right.

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5: With your weather flash, I'm Bill Banks, UCToday.org. 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Tonight, mostly clear with a low around 40. Looking ahead to Friday, sunny with a high near 64. Later Friday night, mostly clear skies again with a low around 42. As we move into Saturday, it will be mostly sunny, climbing to a high near 72. Currently, it's 46 and clear. For UCToday.org, I'm Bill Banks with your weather flash.

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0: The Salt Church in Cory will host Christian comedian Brad Stein for a comedy show on Saturday, October 25th. 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Saturday, October 25th, 10:30 a.m. and 6:30 p.m.
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playing the greatest hits of all time. We are Sunny 105.7, and I'm the overnight guy, Big Al Knight. Well, here's Carly Simon singing about You're So Vain. Not you, just somebody she knows. Really, I'm not lying.

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1: 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Tonight, mostly clear with a low around 40. Looking ahead to Friday, sunny with a high near 64. Later Friday night, mostly clear skies again with a low around 42. As we move into Saturday, it will be mostly sunny with a high near 72. Currently, it's 45 and clear. 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

That's the Cow Sills here on Canada's Greatest Hits, Sunny 105.7. They were the inspiration for the Partridge Family. Did you know that? Maybe not.

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1: 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Tonight, clear with a low around 39. Looking ahead to Friday, sunny with a high near 65. Friday night brings partly cloudy skies with a low around 42. Saturday offers partly sunny weather, climbing to a high near 73. Rain showers likely Saturday night, mostly cloudy with a low around 52. Currently, it's 44 and clear. For UCToday.org, I'm Bill Banks.

I'm always going to remember the episode on Saturday Night Live when Paul Simon came out to sing this wearing a turkey costume. Funny, oh yeah.

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0: 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You'll also find Paws Along the River, New Hope Assistance Dogs, and Sisters of the Northern Forest, also known as Witches. 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

Whoa! I'm Big Al Knight, the Round Mound of Sound, and you're listening to Sunny 105.7 all through the wee hours of the morning. Time to shake your body and get down.

Thank you for tuning in to Canada's Greatest Hits, Sunny 105.7. I'm Big Al Knight. I'm here all night, providing you with the music you love to remember. Here's Ringo Starr's first single after the breakup of the Beatles, written by George Harrison. It don't come easy.

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We do. We're Sunny 105.7. This is where all the good songs have gone to play.

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4: 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Tonight, clear skies with a low around 39. Looking ahead to Friday, sunny conditions with a high near 65. Later Friday night, partly cloudy skies will bring a low around 42. As we move into Saturday, partly sunny weather is on the way with highs near 73. Currently, it's 44 and clear. For UCToday.org, I'm Bill Banks with your weather flash.

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I am your pal, Big Al Knight, and I'm here all night bringing back the songs you love to remember. Just like this one, some fine R&B by Harold Melvin and the Blue Notes.

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Why? Well, because we like to be liked. That's why. See you online.

0: Union City Volunteer Fire Department will host a sportsman's raffle on Saturday, October 24th at the UCVFD Social Hall, 50 2nd Avenue in Union City. 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

That's Eric Carmen back in 1985 with I Want to Hear It From Your Lips. 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
4: With your weather flash, I'm Bill Banks, uctoday.org. 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This morning, sunny with a high near 65. Tonight, partly cloudy with a low around 42. As we head into Saturday, partly sunny with a high near 73. Saturday night brings rain showers likely, mostly cloudy with a low around 52. Currently, it's 42 and clear. For uctoday.org, I'm Bill Banks with your weather flash.

David Jones, who changed his last name to Bowie so he wouldn't be confused with one of the monkeys, Davy Jones, released this in 1975. 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
4: With your weather flash, I'm Bill Banks, UCtoday.org. 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This morning, sunny with a high near 65. Tonight, clear with a low around 39. As we move into Saturday, partly sunny with a high near 73. Saturday night brings rain showers likely, mostly cloudy with a low around 52. Currently, it's 42 and clear. For UCtoday.org, I'm Bill Banks with your weather flash.

0: Gold, John Stewart.
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2: John and Heidi.
0: It's Friday. My beautiful bride is here at my side. Hello, Heidi. How are you?
1: I'm fantastic. It's Friday.
0: It is Friday, and you apparently are going to do some painting today.
1: I am going to do again.
0: She's got paint all over her shirt. I got paint on my hand last week. I was like, oh, I got all this paint.
1: I know you did. You were just covered in it.
0: Yeah, because I basically painted about the size of my hand. That much, just around a place where I was
1: painted
0: a light.
1: It, and you went to put up a light in your hat, but light, your hand brushed the paint.
0: But I had to paint, I had to touch up around the thing.
1: Okay.
0: So it's, I got all that
1: you
0: paint.
1: You poor baby.
0: I know. I'm going to write a book about all my trauma. Speaking of books, I'm going to talk. I know, actually, this is not a book. It's a documentary. I'm going to visit with Twiggy today. She's like famous model from like.
1: I remember Twiggy.
0: Well, we're going to find out how Twiggy became Twiggy. There's a new documentary about her life, and I'm so excited to visit with Twiggy herself coming up in a bit on the John and Heidi Show.
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0: Now with today's reason to party, here's my beautiful bride, Heidi Small. What do you have for me there, Heidi?
1: What's the weekend?
0: Yeah.
1: And
0: no, it's Friday, but we've got the weekend.
1: It's the weekend.
0: Coming up.
1: Yeah. I mean, you're heading into the weekend. It's weekend mode now.
0: I'm just saying. We're getting
1: and this
0: close.
1: Is a great day to celebrate what we're celebrating today. Beer and pizza day.
0: Well, there you go.
1: I love pizza.
0: Pizza's
1: and
0: good.
1: I will enjoy a beer once in a while when I'm having pizza.
0: Those things go well together?
1: They do go very well together. So it's a good night for beer and pizza. We should do that tonight.
0: Well, there you go. Beer and pizza night. All right. That I don't have a drink link because there's nothing
1: there
0: to link
1: to. There is no link. Yeah.
0: But, you know.
1: Beer of choice.
0: You know where to find your stuff.
1: That's right.
0: Yeah. Thanks for listening to the John and Heidi Show.
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5: 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Medicare-related scams can also be reported through medicare.gov. The Federal Trade Commission recommends going directly to medicare.gov or penny.gov when researching coverage rather than clicking on search ads. Take time to compare plans and look for ad or sponsored labels in search results. Legislation sponsored by State Senator Dan Laughlin of the 49th District to establish a statewide animal abuser registry has advanced from the Senate Judiciary Committee. The Senate bill, known as Amy's Law, would direct the Pennsylvania State Police to maintain a publicly accessible registry of people convicted of specified animal abuse offenses. A first conviction would generally result in 2 years on the registry, while subsequent convictions would result in 5 years. The bill is named for Amy, a six-month-old husky found abandoned in a crate beneath a bridge in Erie. The dog was severely underweight and suffered from frostbite before she died following her rescue. The bill now heads to the full Senate for consideration. A barn and shop were destroyed in a Tuesday morning fire at a property between Clymer and Panama. Firefighters were called to a Ravlin Hill Road location and found both buildings fully involved. Crews focused on protecting a nearby home, which was saved with only minimal damage. No injuries were reported, and all of the animals in the barn escaped safely. Firefighters from Clymer, Asheville, Sherman, Panama, Finley Lake, and Corey responded, along with Chautauqua County Emergency Services.
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9: Hurricane Isaias is a Category 2 storm as it heads towards the Gulf Coast. At last check, the National Hurricane Center reported the storm had maximum sustained winds of 105 miles per hour. It's forecast to become a Category 3 storm, then lose some strength before making landfall near the Florida-Alabama border sometime overnight Friday into Saturday. Homebuyers have to overlook a lot when it comes to buying, repairs, possible ghosts. Bree Tennis explains.
10: The Haunted Real Estate Report from Realtor.com says a lot of us believe we're living with ghosts. They say 54% of us report unidentifiable noises coming from inside the home. And it's not just us. 35% of pet owners report erratic pet behavior at things not visible to humans. But despite 86% of us believing houses can be haunted, more than half don't care if the price is right. I'm Bree Tennis.
9: And the USS Abraham Lincoln has returned to San Diego after a record 10-month deployment to the Middle East. I'm Mark Mayfield.
11: 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Some good news for the Pittsburgh Steelers. Safety Deshaun Elliott back on the practice field as the team announced that they have designated him for return. That opens up his 21-day practice window where he can practice with the team during that period, can be added to the roster at any point during that period as well. But if he's not added within those 21 days, his season would come to an end. Steelers wide receiver Michael Pittman Jr. will not face off against his former team as the Steelers host the Colts coming up on Sunday. According to head coach Mike McCarthy, Pittman has re-injured

0: 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I would like to invite you to our Sunday services, which are open to the public. 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
3: 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Today, sunny with a high near 65. Tonight, partly cloudy with a low around 42. Looking ahead to Saturday, partly sunny with a high near 73. Saturday night brings rain showers likely, mostly cloudy with a low around 52. Currently, it's 41 and clear. For UCToday.org, I'm Bill Banks with your weather flash.

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1: 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I'm your co-host for today, Mike Bailey, and I'm here along with David Olson.
2: Yes, correct? Hi, Mike. Good to see you. Right. And Rick's here doing our audio and technical stuff.
1: Okay, that's wonderful. Thank you, Rick. Okay, so David, what are we going to talk about today? It's getting to be that end of the year already, isn't it?
2: Oh, my, yes. I think it's time to think about planting spring bulbs.
1: Spring bulbs, okay, mm-hmm. Fine, good. You know, and if you wander through any of the stores, okay, those bulbs have been sitting around for a better part of a month already, haven't they?
2: Yes, indeed.
1: Okay, I remember I wandered through one of the big box stores, and I'm like, oh, my, look at that. I didn't want to see that so quick.
2: No.
1: Okay, I wasn't ready for any kind of cooler weather. But, you know, where are we going to start with planting bulbs? I mean, can you

0: just can't. You just don't wander through the store and say, okay, fine, oh, I like those. I'm going to grab a bag or two of those and throw them in the car and stuff like that, and I'll figure out what to do with them when I get home.
1: I have to admit I've done that.
0: Oh, you've done that. Okay. So, but, you know, you got to have a decent location. Most
1: Absolutely.
0: Of these do best in, you know, quite a bit of sunlight,
1: mm-hmm.
0: okay, especially sunlight that's there earlier in the year.
1: Right, without the leaves and the trees.
0: Yes, you're right, okay. And so, you know, and the site can't be too wet. Bulbs typically don't like to sit and have wet feet, et cetera, and mm-hmm. stuff like that. They'll have a tendency to rot. In the soil, you know, hard clay, you know, if that's what you got, if that's what you're working with, you might have to amend it a little bit, right?
1: Yes.
0: Okay, so, you know, that helps. So, you know, and when you... You have to figure out, okay, am I looking for long-term, short-term, et cetera, and stuff like that? Because some people, you know, just looking for a single year.
1: Mm-hmm.
0: And, you know, they'll buy bulbs every year, and they'll neglect the old ones and, you know, and or pull them out, throw them away, and stuff like that. And that's okay. You know, there's nothing wrong with that at all. Okay? Or long-term, if you want to leave them in the ground for, you know, quite a period of time, you can do that with a lot of the spring blooming bulbs.
1: Indeed.
0: You know, you just have to, but you have to put them in a location where they're going to get sun a little bit later in the year, because after the blossoms have, you know, faded away, the leaves on the plants still need some of that energy, some of that sunlight, don't they, David?
1: Yes, because that's how the bulbs get replenished with the nutrients that they need for the following year to push out growth again.
0: Yeah.
1: If you're desiring to keep them from year to year.
0: Right. And one of the other things that you got to kind of keep in mind as you're looking to, you know, plant some bulbs, you got to, you know, take a look at, okay, fine, do I have a lot of deer? Okay. Because that is the biggest problem when it comes to spring bulbs, at least as far as I'm concerned. Some of the bulbs, some of the spring bloomers, okay, those deer just love. And as soon as they pop out of the ground,
1: they're gone. Tulips. Primarily.
0: Yep, tulips primarily. But you know what? They won't eat daffodils.
1: Yes, okay. And other there are other spring bulbs you can buy. They're like crocuses and aconites and those other sort of things. I'm not going to say this right, but there's a psyllium type of cilia maybe bulb that produces really pretty little flowers. So there are many things you can get, and you would find these sometimes in the big box stores.
0: Okay.
1: But most of the time, you'll find them through the online catalogs, or some companies even send an old-fashioned paper catalog to your home.
0: Right.
1: Just put in spring bulbs in Google, and you'll get more than you're really wanting in terms of ads and that sort of thing.
0: Okay, so you've covered pretty much that whole purchasing component where
1: yeah.
0: you can find them locally in the stores, or you can do the mail ordering catalogs.
1: Mm-hmm.
0: But what about the planting time? Is there any particular time to plant?
1: Yes, I think it's better that the soil temps, that not the outside air, but the mm-hmm. soil temps have dropped down to 55 or a little lower. That's a better time for the bulbs, because they're not going to be thinking, oh, it's time to wake up.
0: Okay, fine, good. Okay, I was going to ask you why that's the case.
1: Yeah. And so sometimes, depending on the year, if it's a warmer fall, you might want to hold off on planting
0: mm-hmm.
1: Until a little later. I've planted some things as late as early December.
0: Yep, me too. I've moved the snow aside
1: yeah.
0: and planted the bulbs, okay?
1: Right. I've also dug bulbs okay, with yes. snow on the ground.
0: Okay. So, but those bulbs are going to need about 12 weeks of soil temps below 40 degrees.
1: Mm-hmm.
0: Okay. That's what kind of gets them set up for their nice, you know, blossoms in the spring. But if you get them planted even December, we still got January, February, March. Okay.
1: Yes, right. They're not going to be doing much until later April
0: yes.
1: anyway.
0: Right. Okay. What about soil prep?
1: If you have hard packed soil like I do, I've got a lot of clay around. It's better if you amend it with a little compost or even some potting soil if you have that, some extras left. What I tend to do is I empty my hanging pots and I just place it around some of my beds and then dig it in So that helps to enrich the soil there.
0: Yes, and I do that too. Okay, that soil that you purchase in those hanging pots, are you put in yourself?
1: Cause right.
0: I think, David, you make your own hanging pots, yeah, right?
1: I do.
0: Yes.
1: No, the soil for it, yes.
0: Yeah, you mix the soil, yes. Mm-hmm. That's what I meant, yes. So you can do it that way. But we're getting close to the end of this particular time session. But, you know, with some of these bulbs, you can look for the blooming times when you're buying them. Some bloom early in the year, some bloom a little bit mid-season, mid-spring, and some actually bloom a little bit later in the spring. So keep an eye on that. Okay, what particular aspect of this blooming season do you want, or does your site, okay, give you the potential to have a nice, you know, blossom time?
1: Mm-hmm.
0: I've kind of had a tendency to, you know, here in Erie, to move my bulb selection towards the latter season blooming, okay?
1: Right.
0: Because the early ones just take a beating in the cold
1: and
0: weather.
1: And sometimes they're covered by snow when they're starting to bloom.
0: Yes, right. And that reminds me, you know, sometimes you can look at them in January, and you'll see that the leaves are coming up above.
1: Oh, absolutely.
0: Them. Don't worry about that. They're perfectly fine. Do not go out and cover them up.
1: Yeah,
0: right. Just Mother Nature will take care of them. David, we've used our time up for this particular session. We're going to pick up on this topic next time around also. So thank you for listening.
1: Bye. Bye-bye. All.
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0: Now, big screen, little screen, Dancing with the Stars is hosting the first Super Bowl-themed episode. ABC unveiled. They're going to have a thing called Super Bowl Night on the October 13th episode. So that's coming right up. It's the season's sixth episode overall. And they also have a Dedication Night on October 20th and Horror Movie Night on October 27th. So if you're into those kind of things. And in the new trailer for Netflix, the one about Matthew Perry, late Friends star, reflects on his success and the toll it took. So there's like a whole thing here. It's coming out October 27th. And I've got a link to those details. And Charlie Sheen and Martin Sheen are starring together in a new comedy.
1: Have you seen this? This showed up on my newsfeed. Yeah, I think that's awesome. I do like both of them.
0: It's a new AMC series, and that does look pretty cool. So I do have a link to all of that information in the show notes for today at johnandheidishow.com.
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2: John and Heidi.
0: Heidi, did you know some volcanic eruptions create brand new islands? Yeah, if enough lava builds up above sea level, a new island can emerge from the ocean. So they're
1: how
0: volcanic.
1: Cool is that?
0: Yeah, that's pretty cool. I think it'd be kind of cool to go hang out like on an island, but not one of those. I would need one a little bigger than that. If you're standing on something like the size of the flatbed
1: right.
0: of a truck. Like it's an
1: that's
0: island.
1: A little scary.
0: Like, no.
1: Yeah.
0: Until a wave comes along. Yeah, I need a bigger island than that. We don't know everything, but now we know this.
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4: 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College football this weekend, Penn State back at it as they are going to match up against USC. Penn State takes them on for a 12th time in program history. USC leads the all-time series at 6-5. They meet up as two of the most storied programs in college football history, both programs ranking among the top 10 all-time in total wins. One other note from Penn State football, redshirt senior quarterback Rocco Beck. He has been named to the Johnny Unitas Golden Arm Award top 15 list. Pitt football, they get back at it. They are at home on Saturday as they are going to take on North Carolina. NFL football on Sunday, the Pittsburgh Steelers host Indianapolis. On Monday, the Bills travel to L.A. to match up against the Rams.
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9: From your weather authority for today, sunny and pleasant, but still a little on the cooler side, highs in the mid-60s. Heading into tonight, starlit and pleasant, upper 40s for the city, 30s and 40s inland and mountains. Heading into tomorrow, sunny but breezy and warmer highs. Get this, mid-70s. Latest weather updates on your Erie to Go app and Weather Authority meteorologist Brady Wesson.
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0: Now, surveys and studies and such. According to a YouGov research article here, older adults are more likely to donate money and goods, while Gen Z is more likely to volunteer and do fundraising efforts. So half of Americans say they expect to give money to a charity in the next year. 49% of adults say they're likely to donate money to a charity in the next 12 months, including 28% who said they're very likely. 39% donated goods to charity in the past year, making it the most common form of support measured. 35% donated money. Baby boomers, most likely generation to have donated money, 45% compared to 35% of our generation, Gen X, and 27% of millennials and Gen Z. Gen Z is most likely to volunteer. 20% did so in the last year compared with 12% of boomers. Among people who donated money, half made one-off donations, 30% combined one-off and regular giving. Baby boomers donate more than anybody else. As a matter of fact, all of the others combined still don't donate as much charity as baby boomers do. And about a third of Americans say they did none of the charitable activities that people asked them to do in the last year. Would you like to? No. Okay.
1: Leave me alone.
0: Sorry, Heidi. 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

0: Time now for the joke of the day with my beautiful bride, Heidi Small. What do you have for me there, Heidi?
1: I've got two.
0: Okay.
1: The first one is, my favorite word is drool. It just rolls off the tongue. So dumb. I'm sorry.
0: It's kind of dumb.
1: And my daughter thinks I don't give her enough privacy. At least that's what she wrote in her diary.
0: Oh, that's good. Very nice. I had a listener call and give me some jokes over the phone yesterday. And they said, you got to tell
1: them.
0: Heidi. But Heidi cannot tell any of those on the radio.
1: They were good ones.
0: It was very funny, but very inappropriate.
1: Yeah, they were good
0: said,
1: ones.
0: Oh, yeah. She's going to love these. But no, she cannot tell any of them on the radio. That is your joke of the day on the John and Heidi Show.
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3: 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Today's the deadline to RSVP for a landlord fax and snack session, Tuesday, October 13th from 6 to 8 at the Bracken Room of the Corey Higher Education Council on North Center Street. The event will cover the landlord-tenant court process at evictions, lead-based paint and redevelopment resources, apartment association membership benefits and updates from local social service and housing organizations. 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Corey Music Boosters presents Winds of Autumn, an LMBA marching band competition Saturday at Corey Area High School. Opening ceremonies get underway at 4:45, performances continuing throughout the evening. Union City scheduled to perform at 5:15. Corey at 7:30, awards at 8. There'll be concessions, a bake sale, candy grams and baskets, admission $8 for adults, $6 for students, children under 5 admitted free. Mike Zetta reporting for UCtoday.org.
4: Angry crowds heard directly from New York City Mayor Zoran Mamdani in the Bronx after ICE agents shot a man who was in a car with his 5-year-old son.
5: We want ICE out of our city, ICE out of our schools, ICE out of our hospitals, ICE out of our streets, ICE away from our kids.
4: Police say video shows the man's car moving as agents approached. ICE says he rammed their cars, prompting the shooting. Oscar Belgal, a native of Dominican Republic, was shot in the neck below his ear. He's in stable condition in ICE custody, and the child is with family. Hurricane Isaias is heading toward the Gulf Coast as a Category 2 storm. At last check, the National Hurricane Center reported the storm had maximum sustained winds of 110 miles per hour. Jesse Kirsch is in Pensacola.
6: On Florida's Gulf Coast, residents filling sandbags, stocking up on supplies, and some even ordered to evacuate.
4: Storm surge and heavy surf are expected along with 4 to 8 inches of rain, possibly up to 15 inches in some areas, with possible landfall near the Florida-Alabama border sometime overnight tonight into Saturday. I'm Lisa Taylor.
7: 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Busy weekend coming up for the Erie Otters. They're going to play 3 games over the next 3 days. They are on the road tonight, matching up against London, and then they're going to be at home on Saturday and Sunday, taking on Ottawa on Saturday, and Barry is going to be coming in for a matchup on Sunday. Cleveland Browns football, they're getting ready for a game against the Jets on Sunday. The Cleveland Guardians, they have forced a winner-take-all game number 5 against the White Sox, winning yesterday by a 9-5 score. Game 5 back in Cleveland, that's going to be coming up on Saturday night. The winner will go to the ALCS, and they'll match up against the Tampa Bay Rays.
8: Cleveland Cavaliers preseason basketball yesterday. They lose to the Celtics 124-113. They'll play again on Sunday against the Orlando Magic.
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11: From your weather authority for today, sunny and pleasant, but still a little on the cooler side, highs in the mid-60s. Heading into tonight, starlit and pleasant, upper 40s for the city, 30s and 40s inland and mountains. Heading into tomorrow, sunny but breezy and warmer, highs, get this, mid-60s.

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0: Time now for the scoop of the day. That so-called guilty look your dog gives you after chewing on your shoes or destroying your couch might not be guilt at all. Research suggests dogs are more likely to be reacting to your reaction than feeling remorse. In an experiment involving 14 dogs, the animals showed more classic guilt behaviors when they were scolded, such as looking away or lowering their posture or licking their lips and several things, even if they hadn't eaten the forbidden treat. So like if they were the treat was there and they weren't supposed to eat it, if they got scolded, even if they didn't do anything wrong, they still had that same look. 2015 study involved 96 dog owners, and it was the dog owner and the dog. So,
1: well, of course they're going to look sad if they're scolded. That's just common sense.
0: I feel as though I just horribly read the entire thing.
1: I understand.
0: Let's see if I can do this
1: saying.
0: One any better. Wired headphones are making a comeback.
1: What?
0: Apparently,
1: really?
0: Yeah. Apparently, some people are kind of sick and tired of having to charge everything, and then they lose things.
1: Or of losing them, because that's just it. They're easier to lose.
0: Well, Bose is getting in on the Gen Z retro tech revival. Their first wired headphones in 11 years. The noise-canceling wired earbuds cost $99. They go on sale on the 15th. They use a USB-C connection. They have no battery, so you don't need to charge them. But you plug it in to the same place
1: that's
0: you charge
1: fantastic.
0: Your phone.
1: That's
0: fantastic. Because there's not headphone jacks anymore.
1: Yeah.
0: So they had to find a way. So I have a link to that if you're interested. In the show notes for today at johnandheidishow.com.
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1: Time now for the movie quote of the day. I don't think you're going to get this one. From 1992. Hail to the King, baby.
2: I have no idea.
1: See, we're getting into like October, so they're all, a lot of these have been scary. It's called Army of Darkness.
2: I'm not seeing that.
1: Yeah, I don't know that you've seen it. I know I haven't seen it. Ash Williams is the one who says it. So.
2: Okay.
1: Army of Darkness. Hail to the King, baby. There you go. That's your movie quote of the day. I'm sure that's exactly how they said it, so, probably. I have no idea. Movie quote of the day on the John and Heidi Show.
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9: 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Performances continuing throughout the evening. 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There'll be concessions, a bake sale, candy grams and baskets. 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Today's the deadline to RSVP for a landlord fax and snack session Tuesday, October 13th from 6 to 8 at the Bracken Room of the Corey Higher Education Council on North Center Street. The event will cover the landlord-tenant court process at evictions, lead-based paint and redevelopment resources, apartment association membership benefits and updates from local social service and housing organizations. To register or for more information, call Amy at the Erie County Housing Authority, 814-665-5161. 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
10: 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Some good news for the Pittsburgh Steelers. Safety Deshaun Elliott back on the practice field as the team announced that they have designated him for return. That opens up his 21-day practice window where he can practice with the team during that period, can be added to the roster at any point during that period as well. But if he's not added within those 21 days, his season would come to an end. Steelers wide receiver Michael Pittman Jr. will not face off against his former team as the Steelers host the Colts coming up on Sunday. According to head coach Mike McCarthy, Pittman has re-injured his foot and he is going to be out for at least a while. Again, the Steelers and the Colts on Sunday. The Bills will play on Monday. Monday night football against the Rams. Pittsburgh Penguins hockey tonight at Columbus. Yesterday, Sabres lose to the Stars 4-0. That's your Sports Flash for UCToday.org. I'm Matt Pauley.
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13: From your weather authority for today, sunny and pleasant, but still a little on the cooler side, highs in the mid-60s. Heading into tonight, starlit and pleasant, upper 40s for the city, 30s and 40s inland and mountains. Heading into tomorrow, sunny but breezy and warmer highs. Get this, mid-70s. Latest weather updates on your Erie to Go app and Weather Authority meteorologist Brady Wesson.
0: 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Sunny 105.7.

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0: Thank you for listening to the John and Heidi Show on a Friday. I am so excited to visit with my guest today, Twiggy. And here's the thing, Twiggy, a lot of people need like a first name and a last name. You get by with just one name and everybody knows who you are, an iconic supermodel. And you have been doing this for a long, long time. And now there's a documentary about you. What is it like to have the whole world know who you are?
2: Yeah, I don't think about it very often. But what's weird is, you know, I travel quite a lot. And like most women, I love shopping. And I love going to markets, you know, open air markets around the world.
3: Yeah.
2: And often when I go to them, there's usually my old face, what I call the 60s face, on T-shirts. You know, wherever I go, this kind of image of me. I always call her like my little friend who sits on my shoulder because she never really goes away.
0: Well, I think it's really cool. And an iconic image of you from the 1960s was put into a capsule. It was shot into outer space. So that is pretty unique. And now there's a documentary called Twiggy. How involved were you in putting this together? Did you get a say in what they actually put in this thing?
2: Well, once I committed to doing it with Sadie Frost, who directed it, I felt it was important to let, you know, she's the director. She was the one who talked me into doing it because I had been asked a few times to do it with different people. And, you know, it's quite a big commitment to make, to agree to have your life put on the big screen. But I got on with her so well because she'd done a film about Mary Quant before, the one about me.
3: Okay.
2: And I saw it. I liked it. I do a podcast in England called Tea with Twiggy, and she came on to promote it. And it was out of the podcast. I asked her what she was going to do next, and she said, I'd love to do another one with somebody to do with the 60s because I loved researching it. And then she said, oh, I should do you. And so it kind of came out of left field, really. So we went out to lunch and we talked about it, and I really liked her. I liked the fact that she was a woman and that she'd been a model, an actress, a designer, all the things that I'd been involved in. Been in the public eye. So, you have to have some form of trust to let somebody do this, I think. And I felt that I could trust her, and so I gave her the green light. And I worked with her, but she went off and did all the hard work. I mean, I did the interviews. But she picked all the people she wanted to interview. I had nothing to do with that. I think she's done an interesting job.
0: I'm excited to see it. And part of this is going to tell the tale of how you were discovered. And this is a great story. I'm going to let you share that with us.
2: I was a schoolgirl. I was living in a suburb in London. I was happy. I had, my mum and dad, my two elder sisters. I was going to school. And then, like most teenage girls, I played around with makeup and clothes. And I was obsessed with fashion. And I wasn't allowed to wear makeup at school, but at the weekends I'd play around with makeup. And that's how I came up with that eye makeup, because I had a rag doll who had spiky eyelashes under her eyes. And so I tried to copy it. And that's kind of how that look came. But I was only allowed to wear it at weekends because of school. And then a friend of a friend of one of my sisters worked on a magazine. And she said, I'd like to take some test shots of you. And so she said, but your hair's a mess. So she sent me off to a very posh hairdressing salon to have my hair done. And the owner, Leonard, came over and said, I want to cut your hair in my new haircut. And I didn't want my haircut, but I was too shy to say no. So he cut my hair. He sent me off to his photographer to have the haircut cut photographed. And then he hung the photograph in the salon, and one of his clients was a very eminent journalist for a national newspaper, and she saw the photograph and said, who's the girl? I've never seen her before. And Leonard said, oh, she's a schoolgirl, and her nickname's Twiggy. And she said, I want to meet her. So I went up to her office in Fleet Street, and she interviewed me, and a week later, it was a whole page in a national newspaper saying, oh, Twiggy, the face of 66. That day in 1966, my life changed forever.
0: I love that. Twiggy, thank you so much for taking the time to chat.
2: Thank you. Well, enjoy.
0: Absolutely. Again, the new documentary called Twiggy is out right now. I've got the details in the show notes for today at johnandheidishow.com.
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1: Have a couple more sleep aid ideas for you if you're having a hard time falling asleep.
0: Oh, yeah. These are things.
1: Charles Dickens believed that he could cure insomnia by ensuring that his bed pointed north.
0: Oh.
1: So if you're having a tough time sleeping, maybe just move your bed.
0: There you go.
1: Could be.
0: Give that a whirl. I don't think it's going to make a difference.
1: In 1621, Robert Burton recommended massaging the soles of one feet with dormouse fat. I don't know what a dormouse is. D-O-R-M-O-U-S.
0: It's a mouse.
1: It's a kind of mouse.
0: Like a little mouse, yeah.
1: So it's just fat from a mouse.
0: Yeah, I don't. Let's not try that one.
1: I don't think I'll try that.
0: I'd rather stay awake. That's just disgusting.
1: Anyways, that's news to me.
0: It's also news to me.
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3: 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Opening ceremonies get underway at 4:45. 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Corey at 7:30, awards at 8. There'll be concessions, a bake sale, candy grams and baskets, admission $8 for adults, $6 for students, children under 5 admitted free. 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
4: Hurricane Isaias is expected to strengthen into a Category 3 storm later this morning as it barrels toward the coast. At last report, Isaias was churning about 200 miles south-southeast of the mouth of the Mississippi River, packing winds of 110 miles an hour and heading north. More from meteorologist David Bigger.
5: Very strong gusts as well as torrential rainfall, life-threatening storm surge, and the possibility of tornadoes not just today but also tomorrow as well as the system pushes inland. Pensacola looking at gusts almost around 115 miles an hour, but also the winds are going to be pushing quite a bit of water out ahead of the system. So we're looking at life-threatening storm surge.
4: A hurricane warning is in effect from Louisiana to the Florida Panhandle. New York City Mayor Zohran Mamdani and other officials addressed angry crowds in the Bronx Thursday night after ICE agents shot a man who was in his car with his 5-year-old son.
6: This city wants ICE out.
4: ICE says he rammed their cars, prompting the shooting. The Department of Homeland Security says Oscar Belgal is an undocumented immigrant from the Dominican Republic. He was shot in the neck and is in stable condition and in ICE custody. I'm Lisa Taylor.
7: Progressive presents the Sports Flash delivered by UCToday.org. Some good news for the Pittsburgh Steelers. Safety Deshaun Elliott back on the practice field
8: as the team announced that they have designated him for return. That opens up his 21-day practice window where he can practice with the team during that period, can be added to the roster at any point during that period as well. But if he's not added within those 21 days, his season would come to an end. Steelers wide receiver Michael Pittman Jr. will not face off against his former team as the Steelers host the Colts coming up on Sunday. According to head coach Mike McCarthy, Pittman has re-injured his foot and he is going to be out for at least a while. Again, the Steelers and the Colts on Sunday. The Bills will play on Monday. Monday night football against the Rams. Pittsburgh Penguins hockey tonight at Columbus. Yesterday, Sabres lose to the Stars 4-0.
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11: From your weather authority for today, sunny and pleasant, but still a little on the cooler side, highs in the mid-60s. Heading into tonight, starlit and pleasant, upper 40s for the city, 30s and 40s inland and mountains. Heading into tomorrow, sunny but breezy and warmer highs, get this, mid-70s. Latest weather updates on your Erie to Go app and Weather Authority meteorologist Bernie Wesson.

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2: John and Heidi.
0: Fun fact for you, Heidi.
1: What's that, John?
0: All brown eyes are actually blue underneath. They appear brown thanks to a pigment called melanin. So that's kind of cool. Fun fact for you, Heidi.
1: What's that, John?
0: The actual communication from Apollo 13 was, Houston, we've had a problem.
1: Oh.
0: It's not Houston, we have a problem.
1: Okay.
0: Houston, we've had a problem. There you go. I didn't know that.
1: I didn't know
0: Fun
1: that
0: fact
1: either.
0: For you, Heidi.
1: What's that, John?
0: Your lips don't sweat. No matter how hot you get, your lips don't sweat.
1: Huh.
0: I didn't know that.
1: Your upper lip does.
0: No, it's above your upper lip that
1: That's
0: sweats.
1: What I'm saying. Your upper lip.
0: Above your lip.
1: Yeah, okay, above your upper lip.
0: All right. This has been fun. Another fun fact for you, Heidi.
1: What's that, John?
0: The singer that went by the name Meatloaf was a vegetarian.
1: Yeah,
0: so he did not eat
1: meatloaf.
0: Isn't
1: that funny?
0: Yeah, and we'll do one final fun fact for you, Heidi.
1: What's that, John?
0: Spiders never sleep. There's something to help you fall asleep tonight.
1: There you go.
0: You know the spiders are walking around the house doing their thing. Ew. Several fun facts. Now you know. Thanks for listening to the John and Heidi Show.
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1: Hello, and welcome to another edition of your Daily Beatle Break. Today we feature a solo John song that finished recording on October 9th, 1970. It was first released as track 4 on side 1 of John's first solo album, John Lennon Plastic Ono Band, in 1970. Here's what John had to say about today's song.
2: I hope it's about what Give Peace a Chance was about. But I don't know, you know. On the other hand, it might just be ignored. I think it's for the people like me who are working class, whatever the upper or lower, who are supposed to be processed into the middle classes, you know, through the machinery, that's all. It's my experience. I hope it's just a warning to people. I think it's a revolutionary song, you know, not the song itself. It's a song for the revolution.
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0: Well, that's going to do it for this edition of your Daily Beetle Break. I'm Dave Marino. 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
1: Canadota Lake's greatest hits.
0: Time now for the question of the day. This one is for you, Heidi. If you're average, you'll do this before 11 a.m. each day. What is it?
1: Have coffee.
0: No. Swear. So the average person swears at least once before 11 a.m.
1: Oh, yeah.
0: It's usually because they haven't had their coffee.
1: Yeah.
0: All right. That is your question of the day right here on the John and Heidi Show.
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3: 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Performances continuing throughout the evening. Union City scheduled to perform at 5:15. 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Awards at 8. There'll be concessions, a bake sale, candy grams and baskets. Admission $8 for adults, $6 for students. Children under 5 admitted free. Today's the deadline to RSVP for a landlord fax and snack session Tuesday, October 13th from 6 to 8 at the Bracken Room of the Corey Higher Education Council on North Center Street. The event will cover the landlord-tenant court process at evictions, lead-based paint and redevelopment resources, apartment association membership benefits and updates from local social service and housing organizations. To register or for more information, call Amy at the Erie County Housing Authority, 814-665-5161. 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
4: 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Busy weekend coming up for the Erie Otters. They're going to play three games over the next 3 days. They are on the road tonight, matching up against London, and then they're going to be at home on Saturday and Sunday, taking on Ottawa on Saturday, and Barry is going to be coming in for a matchup on Sunday. Cleveland Browns football, they're getting ready for a game against the Jets on Sunday. The Cleveland Guardians, they have forced a winner-take-all game number 5 against the White Sox, winning yesterday by a 9-5 score. Game 5 back in Cleveland, that's going to be coming up on Saturday night. The winner will go to the ALCS, and they'll match up against the Tampa Bay Rays. Cleveland Cavaliers preseason basketball yesterday, they lose to the Celtics 124-113. They'll play again on Sunday against the Orlando Magic. That's your Sports Flash for UCToday.org. I'm Matt Pauley.
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7: From your weather authority for today, sunny and pleasant, but still a little on the cooler side, highs in the mid-60s. Heading into tonight, starlit and pleasant, upper 40s for the city, 30s and 40s inland and mountains. Heading into tomorrow, sunny but breezy and warmer highs. Get this, mid-70s. Latest weather updates on your Erie to Go app and Weather Authority meteorologist Bernie Wesson.
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2: John and Heidi.
0: Time now for some weird news. I kind of like this. A former 7-Eleven in Seattle has been transformed into an inconvenience store. Everything in there is art. Nothing is actually useful. 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Yeah. 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Those are actually kind of neat. There's even a landline iPhone. It plays U2's Vertigo when answered. The artworks are actually for sale, ranging from $1 to $10,000.
1: Wow.
0: Organizers say the goal is to make buying art less intimidating and more accessible. 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
1: time. It is an inconvenience store, John.
0: On the weekends. Yeah, it is. It is an inconvenience store. That's
1: so
0: the name of it.
1: They have inconvenient hours.
0: Inconvenient items at inconvenient times. Only open from 2 to 3 a.m. Right. 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
2: John and Heidi.
0: Time now for the list. We already talked about these buzzwords yesterday because we did the scuba, we did the crine, and we did the LARP. Well, we're going to do the last three on the list. These are all cringy, bewildering buzzwords that apparently the young kids are saying out there. So, bird. It's a derogatory term used to bash women who are overly detrimentally obsessed with men. A bird is often airheaded or bird-brained, exhibiting foolish behavior online or in person. Mm-hmm. So don't be a bird. I can't do Nathan. It means I can't deal with this, I can't handle it, or I'm done. I wonder if they originally said I can't do nothing, and then it turned into Nathan, because okay. That doesn't make any sense at all. And then my personal favorite on the list here, Quiet on the Creek.
1: What?
0: Popularized by a rapper, Saucy Santana. It is meant to keep certain secrets, situations, and sexual scenarios on the down low. Rather than broadcasting to everybody, they prefer handling their business on the hush-hush. So, Heidi, let's keep our relationship on the keep it quiet on the creek.
1: Let's do that.
0: All right. Oh, did I just tell everybody we're in a relationship? Well, we have been for 27 years, so. And been married for 26. I don't know that that's really keeping it on the creek or whatever that word was. I just can't, Nathan, do nothing. I got it all wrong.
1: I don't think you're getting the lingo.
0: Sure I don't. I'm going to move on. That's the list on the John and Heidi Show.
3: 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The event will cover the landlord-tenant court process at evictions, lead-based paint and redevelopment resources, apartment association membership benefits and updates from local social service and housing organizations. 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Corey Music Boosters presents Winds of Autumn, an LMBA marching band competition Saturday at Corey Area High School. Opening ceremonies get underway at 4:45. Performances continuing throughout the evening. Union City scheduled to perform at 5:15. Corey at 7:30, awards at 8. There'll be concessions, a bake sale, candy grams and baskets, admission $8 for adults, $6 for students, children under 5 admitted free. Mike Zetta reporting for UCtoday.org.
4: It's time for those in the projected path of the first Atlantic hurricane of the year to consider their options. Hurricane warnings are up this morning in parts of the South as Isaias nears major Category 3 strength. Moving north-northeast at 15 miles per hour, the powerful storm is currently centered 200 miles south-southeast of the mouth of the Mississippi River. It's forecast to make landfall near the Florida-Alabama border sometime overnight. An ICE-involved shooting is sparking protests in New York City. Demonstrators clashed with police last night after ICE agents shot an illegal immigrant in his car in the Bronx with his 5-year-old son inside.
5: Her father was gunned down by an ICE agent in front of their child.
4: Police struggled to use barricades to push back angry protesters outside New York Presbyterian Allen Hospital. That's where Oscar Belgal is being treated for being shot in the neck. Department of Homeland Security officials say Belgal has ties to a gang, prior criminal convictions, and reportedly tried to ram ICE vehicles before being shot. I'm Lisa Taylor.
6: 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College football this weekend, Penn State back at it as they are going to match up against USC. Penn State takes them on for a 12th time in program history. USC leads the all-time series at 6-5. They meet up as two of the most storied programs in college football history, both programs ranking among the top 10 all-time in total wins. One other note from Penn State football, redshirt senior quarterback Rocco Beck. He has been named to the Johnny Unitas Golden Arm Award top 15 list. Pitt football, they get back at it. They are at home on Saturday as they are going to take on North Carolina. NFL football on Sunday, the Pittsburgh Steelers host Indianapolis. On Monday, the Bills travel to L.A. to match up against the Rams.
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10: From your weather authority for today, sunny and pleasant, but still a little on the cooler side, highs in the mid-60s. Heading into tonight, starlit and pleasant, upper 40s for the city, 30s and 40s inland and mountains. Heading into tomorrow, sunny but breezy and warmer highs. Get this, mid-70s. Latest weather updates on your Erie to Go app and Weather Authority meteorologist Bernie Wesson.

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0: Time now for something special with Heidi Small. What do you have for me there, Heidi?
1: Today we're going to talk about the most streamed music genres.
0: Okay.
1: So, surprisingly to me, hip-hop topped the list at 27.3%. That is the most streamed music genre.
0: I don't know why that surprises you, though.
1: It just does. I don't know. And then rock at 16.5%.
0: Yeah.
1: Then pop at 12.8%.
0: Huh.
1: Latin at 8.1%. Country at 7.9%. That's much lower than I thought it would be.
0: Yeah.
1: But then electronic is 3.7%. Global music is 2.5%. Gospel, 1.7%. Christian and gospel. Classical is at only 0.8%. And jazz at 0.7%. Which is interesting to me because jazz is probably the music that I stream the most.
0: I don't know if yeah, it's probably the category that it would fall into.
1: Yeah.
0: So here's my question. Where's polka on that list?
1: It is not. It did not make the list.
0: That seems kind of weird, doesn't it?
1: Yes.
0: All right. That does. Something special with Heidi Small.
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1: Canadota Lake's greatest hits.
0: We always like to wrap things up around here with good news, and I think this is just a beautiful story. A hospital valet becomes a source of hope for cancer patients. Sometimes the biggest difference is not necessarily the doctor or the nurse. It could be from a person literally just waiting outside with a smile. And that is what cancer patients in Buffalo, New York have found in John Avery. He's a hospital valet who has made it his mission to give every patient a little bit of encouragement before they walk through those doors. John greets patients with an upbeat attitude, a big smile, and often his Buffalo Bills hat. But his interactions go far beyond simply parking their car. For people heading into the cancer center for an appointment or treatment or difficult conversation, a few words of encouragement can mean more than anybody might realize. Breast cancer survivor Kate Fink knows firsthand. During her treatment, John would regularly encourage her to keep going. He'd say, "You've got this." And he says, that made a huge difference. She wasn't the only person who noticed John's impact. Sweet Buffalo founder Kimberly LaRussa remembers a day when she arrived at the cancer center feeling discouraged. John noticed. He asked her for a favor. He said, "Hey," she goes, "Yeah, I can do. What do you need?" He said, "You have yourself a good day for me, okay?"
2: Aww.
0: I think that's cool. The story goes on, and it's a beautiful, wonderful, amazing story. So many people who talk about how this guy made a big difference, and I do have a link to the story.
2: Love that.
0: I think that's really, really cool. And all you have to do is just be nice.
2: Yep.
0: Just be encouraging, and you're changing people's lives. I've got a link to that in the show notes for today at johnandheidishow.com. Time to say goodbye, Heidi.
2: Goodbye, Heidi.
0: Goodbye, everybody. Have a great day. 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
5: 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Opening ceremonies get underway at 4:45. 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There'll be concessions, a bake sale, candy grams and baskets, admission $8 for adults, $6 for students, children under 5 admitted free. 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
6: 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Busy weekend coming up for the Erie Otters. They're going to play 3 games over the next 3 days. They are on the road tonight, matching up against London
2: And then they're going to be at home on Saturday and Sunday, taking on Ottawa on Saturday. And Barry's going to be coming in for a matchup on Sunday. Cleveland Browns football, they're getting ready for a game against the Jets on Sunday. The Cleveland Guardians, they have forced a winner-take-all game number 5 against the White Sox, winning yesterday by a 9-5 score. Game 5 back in Cleveland, that's going to be coming up on Saturday night. The winner will go to the ALCS, and they'll match up against the Tampa Bay Rays. Cleveland Cavaliers preseason basketball yesterday, they lose to the Celtics 124-113. They'll play again on Sunday against the Orlando Magic.
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0: Hey, boss, look over there on that bench. Love boys.
1: What'd you expect in a park, Shorty? Penguins?
0: Well, these love boys can't fly, boss.
1: Neither can penguins.
0: Gee, Blackie, I didn't know there was a lake down this part of the park.
1: Well, Shorty, we've never taken this path to Mary's before.
0: Huh? What do we do from here, swim?
1: Now we take this footbridge.
0: Oh, gee. It sure is a plenty cute lake for such a little one, eh?
1: Well, stay away from that bridge railing. You'll be telling me it's a plenty wet lake for such a little one.
0: Hey, boss.
1: Now what?
0: Look, lying in the water there. Right by the shore.
1: Uh-oh.
0: Well, is it?
1: It sure is.
0: Is it dead?
1: If it isn't, it's awful careless. Come on, let's have a look.
0: Gee, boss. Is he dead?
1: You used the wrong pronoun, short one. When a he is dead, he's an it.
0: It's an it?
1: By virtue of a slight case of no breathing. Light a match, will you?
0: Oh, sure, sure. Then we'd better call a cop, huh?
1: Are you kidding? All I have to do is pronounce the word body, and Inspector Faraday just how to sell all for me.
0: See, what do you know? Face down in the water with his feet on the shore. A plain case of suicide, boss. It'll be okay to call a cop.
1: It'll be murder to call a cop, Shorty. Because that's what this is.
0: This guy didn't bump himself?
1: Not unless he rode here on the back of a duck. Look at his shoes.
0: Kind of neat looking.
1: And he pulled a neat trick, getting here without walking on them.
0: Oh, matches don't burn well. What do you mean by that, boss?
1: He's wearing brand new shoes, Shorty. Never walked on. And it's a plenty long hike from here to the edge of the park.
0: See? And I said, let's call a cop.
1: Come on, let's get out of here.
0: Yeah, sure, boss.
2: Hey, you two. What's going on down there?
0: Hey, boss, it's a cop.
2: What's that lying in the water? The body?
1: Uh-oh, Shorty. Here we go again.
3: Now meet Boston Blackie. Enemy to those who make him an enemy. Friend to those who have no friend.
4: Talk to you.
1: Well, look what invites me into the morgue. A body that walks and talks. Inspector Faraday.
4: Frankie, some of these days you're going to underestimate me and be sorry.
1: Don't tell me this case is closed already.
4: Maybe I look dumb, Blackie, but I'm not. We police see things that other people don't.
1: Oh?
4: I'll let you know a little secret, chum. This isn't suicide, it's murder.
1: Murder?
4: Surprise, huh?
1: Plenty. What makes you think it's murder?
4: I don't think, I know. What a clever stunt this was. Would have gotten by somebody like you, but not me. I saw it the minute they brought the body in. And you, the great Boston Blackie, you thought it was suicide.
1: Well, I'm certainly surprised.
4: I thought you would be, pal.
1: I didn't think you'd notice the shoes.
4: Well, when you know you... What, you mean you... Why, you double-crosser, you... You knew it all the time.
1: That's why I hung around. I thought you'd never notice it. Only a dope would fail to see no more than 10 steps have been taken in those shoes.
4: I ought to throw you in jail.
1: Don't choke yourself with jealousy, pal. This murdered guy, Walters, could have taken a cab to within 20 feet of the lake.
4: I'm way ahead of you again, Blackie. I checked with every cab company in town. He didn't take a taxi.
1: It's murder, all right. And I know how it was done.
4: You'd speculate on anything, wouldn't you?
1: It's as simple as a nursery rhyme, my dear fellow. He was picked up outside his apartment house, driven to the lake by his killer, hit over the head, and tossed into the lake.
4: I'll buy that, but you'll have to give me a cut rate.
1: I know it's not worth much until we have a suspect with a motive.
4: I've got a suspect with plenty of motive. A guy's wife. She didn't even break up when she identified the body. And guess where she says she was at the time Walters died? At a movie, alone.
1: What did Mrs. Walters say when you told her it was murder?
4: I didn't tell her. I've got Mrs. Walters tagged as a possible suspect. She admits she and her husband never got along. If she thinks I'm convinced it's suicide, she'll drop her guard. I'm even releasing a suicide story to the papers.
1: Faraday, you astound me.
4: Really? Okay, Blackie. You knew this was murder from the start, so maybe you know a whole lot more.
1: Put that gun away, Faraday. Don't you know it's impolite to point?
4: You found the body, Blackie. So I'm holding you as a material witness. And locking you up till I've got my case against Mrs. Walters.
1: Faraday, please, please, the gun, you know.
4: I know, and it stays in my hand. Now, if you've finished pouring over Walters' shoe, come on. Leave the shoe here.
1: Where do you want me to put it?
4: On this table right here.
1: Take hold of a size 11, my toe. That's surprising how heavy a shoe can be.
4: Put the shoe down, will you, and come on.
1: Sure, I'll put it down right on your hand.
4: Oh, my...
1: Leave your gun on the floor, Faraday. Oh, I'll have to use mine on you.
4: So help me, Blackie. You run out on this, and I'll throw the book at you.
1: How far can you throw a book, Faraday? I'm going a long way.
4: You won't get far. Every cop on the force will guarantee that, personally.
1: When you can get another key made for this door, Faraday, maybe someone on the force will let you out. Hey, officer.
5: Yes? What is it?
1: If you can get into the morgue, you'd better have a look around.
5: What for?
1: There's a brand new body in there, but it's dead only from the neck up. Mrs. John Waters?
6: Yes?
1: I'm from the police department. May I come in?
6: Oh, yes, of course.
1: Thanks.
6: Are you from Inspector Faraday?
1: Straight from him. I'd like to ask you a few questions.
6: I see.
1: Your late husband carried life insurance?
6: Doesn't almost everybody?
1: That doesn't answer my question.
6: Yes.
1: That does. For how much?
6: I don't know.
1: For how much?
6: Enough. Is that all?
1: No. May I see the policy?
6: I don't have it.
1: Where is it?
6: I'm not sure. In my husband's safety deposit box, I suppose.
1: You the sole beneficiary?
6: I suppose I am. I never asked my husband.
1: Do you suppose everything? What company did your husband carry his insurance with, or do you just suppose it was some company?
6: No, it's the New Northern Life, I think.
1: Oh, first you suppose, now you think. Well, that's a big improvement.
6: Look here, I don't think you're from the police at all.
1: Some cops still have arches, Mrs. Walters.
6: You're not from the police. Who are you?
1: I'm asking the questions, Mrs. Walters.
6: Well, I'm going to call Inspector Faraday.
1: Your husband's policy is with the New Northern Life, huh? Now, can you remember for how much?
6: I'm not answering any more questions.
7: Police Department.
6: Inspector Faraday, please.
7: Yes, ma'am. Faraday speaking.
6: Inspector, this is Sarah Walters.
7: Oh, yeah?
6: Did you send a man from your department to talk to me?
7: I did not.
6: Well, there's a man here now who claims that he came from your office.
7: Put him on the phone.
6: Of course. Inspector Faraday wants to talk to you. Here.
1: Thank you.
7: Hello? Hello?
1: Hello, sweetheart. How does it feel to be out of the morgue again?
7: Blackie, I might have known it was you.
1: I know. You're going to send up a squad car and then pick me up.
7: You better behave yourself. You're getting in this deeper every minute.
1: I don't know what I'm getting into, Inspector, but I do know I'm getting out of here, so don't bother to send for me. Goodbye.
7: Blackie, so help me when I...
1: Sorry to be leaving, Mrs. Walters, but this place is going to be full of cops in a few minutes, and I hate crowds.
6: Who are you, anyway?
1: The name's Blackie.
6: Boston Blackie?
1: That's right.
6: Then you're the one who found my husband's body.
1: And that isn't all I found, Mrs. Walters. And if Faraday doesn't see me first, I'll see you again.
8: Tom Jenkins' law office. Jenkins speaking.
6: Tom, this is Sarah.
8: Oh, hello.
6: Tom, John's dead.
8: What?
6: He was found in the lake in the park this evening.
8: Oh, Sarah, I'm so sorry. How did it happen?
6: He killed himself.
8: Is there anything I can do?
6: I don't know. I'm worried.
8: Worried?
6: Tom, I have a hunch the police suspect it's murder.
8: Murder? What makes you think so?
6: A man by the name of Boston Blackie was here asking people questions. Tom, what can I do?
8: What do you mean?
6: If it's murder, I'm afraid.
8: Why? Do you have anything to hide?
6: No.
8: Then what are you worried about?
6: I'm just worried.
8: Well, stop it. Who did you say was up there questioning you?
6: Boston Blackie.
8: Boston Blackie? Well, forget about him. Get him off your mind.
6: I wish somebody would get him off this case.
1: I know you're the beauty of the New Northern Life Insurance Company, baby, but are you the brains, too?
6: That depends on what you want to know.
1: Well, you see, I carry a life insurance policy with your company. My name's John Walters.
6: Yeah?
1: I've forgotten the name of the man who sold me the policy. You could give it to me, couldn't you?
6: Well, not from memory, but I should have it in my file.
1: I think I should have you in my file.
6: Is there room?
1: Sure. You probably have a very small name.
6: What was your name again?
1: It's still John Walters.
6: Walter, Abel, Walters, Ira, Walters, John. John, here we are.
1: The salesman's name?
6: Here it is, Fred Singer.
1: I'd like to talk to him.
6: Oh, that door right there. Just knock.
1: Thanks. And, who got me this information?
6: Mr. will be glad to do anything he can for you.
1: I'll be back.
9: Come in.
1: Fred Singer?
9: That's right.
1: I'd like to ask you a few questions.
9: I don't think I've had...
1: My name's Blackie, Boston Blackie.
9: Oh.
1: You sold an insurance policy to John Walters, didn't you?
9: That's right.
1: When?
9: I'm afraid you'd better explain your reasons for these questions.
1: John Walters is dead.
9: What did you say?
1: When did you sell him this policy?
9: A month ago.
1: For how much?
9: $50,000.
1: Who's the beneficiary?
9: His wife.
1: How well did you know Mrs. Walters?
9: I've never met her.
1: Oh.
9: This is certainly a shock about Walters. How did he die?
1: He was murdered.
9: Oh, the police know who killed him?
1: Well, I'll give you a hint. If the police can prove their case, they'll save your company $50,000.
10: Look, Blackie, when we get upstairs to your place, let's stay there, huh? We're not in this mess. It's got nothing to do with us.
1: Faraday's figuring Mrs. Walters killed her husband, but I don't know, somehow I don't like that.
10: Huh? Would you like it better if Faraday pinned it on you?
1: Well, it'd be a lot more natural.
10: What do we do now?
1: You're going to shadow Mrs. Walters. I've got a hunch if we watch her movements, she'll either prove Faraday is right or clear herself.
10: Well, okay, boss. You're the boss, but I... Hey, Blackie. I don't like the looks of this car coming up the street.
1: Uh-oh.
10: Boss, I got a funny feeling.
1: Get the building, Shorty, quick.
10: Yeah. We ain't going to make it, boss.
1: You better.
10: Oh. Hey, boss.

0: to Boston Blackie. Though he's being sought by Inspector Faraday as a material witness in the murder of John Walters, Boston Blackie has managed to interview Mrs. Walters, Faraday's chief suspect, Fred Singer, who sold the insurance policy to the dead man, and get himself shot at by an unknown assailant. As we return to our story, Blackie is still avoiding Faraday and is at the apartment of Mary Wesley, where the young nurse is dressing his bullet wound.
1: This'll hurt a little, Blackie.
2: You know you're supposed to report this to the police, don't you?
1: Yes.
2: It's the law.
1: Yes, I know. Was Shorty hurt, too?
2: No, not a scratch.
1: Ouch! Sorry. What kind of trouble are you in this time?
2: Up until this bullet autographed my arm, I wasn't in any trouble, I thought.
1: Now we're both in trouble.
2: Oh, don't worry, honey. I'll report this to Faraday myself.
1: Right.
2: Shall I answer?
1: It's probably for you.
2: Hello.
3: Hello. Oh, Blackie. Blackie, it is Shorty here.
2: Are you still trailing Mrs. Walters?
3: Of course, I'm shagging after that dame like she owed me the last 10-buck bill in town. Hey, you know something, boss?
2: As much as my IQ will allow.
3: I don't know nothing from IQs, but I know I've seen this Walters dame somewhere before.
2: Now, don't tell me she's a waterfront mall in Park Avenue clothing.
3: I don't know about that. I just know that I've seen her before.
2: Well, don't lose her. Where is she now?
3: Well, I'll tell you, first she went into the bank, boss, and then she went into an apartment building across the street from here, see?
2: Do you know what apartment?
3: Yeah, a guy named Singer.
2: Fred Singer?
3: Yeah. Hey, boss, how did you know that?
2: Never mind that. Singer told me he didn't even know Mrs. Walters. Where are you now?
3: In a drugstore at the corner 86th Street in Elmhurst.
2: I'll be right up.
3: Well, you better step on it, boss. The dame went into that building like she was in a hurry.
2: I have a hunch she's not only in a hurry, short one. I think the lady's also in a jam.
4: Oh, no, you don't.
2: Oh, yes, I do. Oh, thanks for the pleasant welcome. Well, hello, Mrs. Walters.
5: Again?
2: Well, this is all very cozy. Two people who don't even know each other.
4: Of course we know each other. We have for years. You don't think we'd be foolish enough to tell you or the police?
2: You were foolish enough to let my man trail Mrs. Walters to your apartment. Now, what goes?
5: I don't think we have to answer your questions. You're not from the police.
2: Well, maybe you'd rather answer their questions.
4: What do you want?
2: Let's see that insurance policy.
4: What insurance policy?
2: The one you sold John Walters.
4: Don't be a fool. What would it be doing here?
2: You brought it here, Mrs. Walters.
5: I did not.
2: You didn't stop in at the bank on your way here to get change for a dollar. Oh, no. Let's see the policy.
4: All right. Let him see it, then.
2: Dear, huh? Oh, this is cozy. The policy, Mrs. Walters.
5: I'm getting it out of my purse now.
2: Be sure it doesn't come out with bullets in it.
5: Here it is.
2: Thanks.
4: I don't see what you intend to accomplish with all this prying.
2: For one thing, I intend to find out who hit John Walters on the head, so I can get Faraday off my neck. Let's have that policy.
4: You can see I wasn't lying. It was signed a month ago, and it's for $50,000, just as I said.
2: Mind if I use your phone?
4: Go ahead. If you want anything in that policy, explain...
2: It explains itself.
5: Who are you calling?
2: Inspector Faraday. To turn you two in for the murder of John Walters.
4: Are you out of your mind?
2: Don't move, either one of you. I've got a good gun and better aim.
6: Faraday speaking.
2: Hello, Faraday. This is Blackie.
6: Okay, Blackie. This has gone far enough. I'm issuing a warrant for your arrest. You...
2: Look, chum. Don't make any more mistakes than you've already made. Or I'll make you solve this case by yourself.
6: Oh, yeah?
2: You want Mrs. Walters, and the man who sold John Walters his insurance.
6: I was just checking into the insurance angle on this thing.
2: Well, I've checked for you, sweetheart. Here's the dope. It's as pat as the pan on your face there. Mrs. Walters wanted a divorce. Singer wanted Mrs. Walters. The only thing that stood in the way was Mr. Walters.
6: That's an old one, the love angle.
2: Yes, but love wasn't enough this time. Money was interesting, too. So Singer sold Walters a policy for $50,000 payable to Mrs. Walters.
6: I get it. Then the two of them knocked off Mr. Walters so they could get married and live happily ever after. Or until the $50,000 ran out.
2: You see, Faraday, it's so simple, even you can manage to figure it out. And they both happen to be right here in Singer's apartment. Number 2A, northwest corner of 86th and Elmhurst Avenue.
6: Okay, I'll be right up for them. But you stay there too, Blackie. You're not out of this yet.
2: Sorry, pal, I can't wait. I've got work to do. But Shorty will hold them for you.
4: Look, you're way off the beam.
2: You better sit down, Singer, and you too, Mrs. Walters. Faraday won't be here to pick you up for 10 minutes. Hey, Shorty.
7: Yeah, boss?
2: Come on up quick. Use the stairs. They're faster.
7: Right away, boss.
2: We I guess about all you two need now is a lawyer.
5: I'd like to call mine now, if you don't mind.
2: I do mind.
5: Oh, Fred, what are we going to do?
4: Just sit tight, I guess. That's all we can do for the moment.
5: That's what Tom told me to do, too, and look what's happened.
2: Who's Tom?
5: My lawyer. Please let me call him.
2: Seems to me you've already called him.
5: I did, after you came to see me this afternoon.
2: What's his name?
5: Tom Jenkins.
7: Here I am, boss.
2: Okay, Shorty. Just keep an eye on these two lovebirds till the police come and put them into their cages.
7: Hey, gee, boss, now I know.
2: Now you know what?
7: Now I know where I seen his name. It was in a police lineup in Los Angeles when I was picked up on a phony charge.
5: Why, you're crazy.
2: Well, this gets more interesting every minute.
7: I even remember what you was up for, boss. It was robbery. And her name was Sarah Walsh.
5: That's not true.
2: This could go on forever. See that these two don't run out before the cops get here, Shorty.
7: Right.
2: I'm going to run down Mrs. Walter's lawyer.
8: Yes, I've been Mrs. Walter's lawyer for many years.
2: But you never knew Mr. Walters?
8: No, I didn't. They didn't get along too well, you know. I was Mrs. Walters' attorney.
2: Nice place you have here.
8: I like it.
2: I was in a lawyer's office just the other afternoon. He had the same kind of paneling.
8: Really? I'm very busy, Blackie. A lot of work to do, so if you'd just tell me why you came down
2: Jenkins.
8: Here...
2: Tom Jenkins. Let me see. Are you by any chance related to the Alfred Jenkins on the east side?
8: No, I'm not. Now look here. Excuse me. Hello.
9: Is Boston Blackie there?
8: Why, yes. In just a minute. It's for you.
2: Oh, thanks. Hello.
9: Blackie.
2: Yes, Mary.
9: I called Los Angeles just as you told me to.
2: Oh, what'd you find out?
9: Is it all right to talk?
2: Yeah, sure. Go ahead. Nobody can hear you.
9: Well, you were right. Sarah Walsh was sent to a California prison for 3 years for robbery. She later changed her name to Sarah Burroughs. Then she came east where she married John Walters.
2: Swell. Anything else?
9: Yes. I asked about the name of her attorney on that case. It was a man by the name of Tom Jenkins. He was disbarred several years later for malpractice.
2: Mary, you're the most wonderful girl in the world.
9: Yes, I know. On a telephone.
2: I'll talk to you in person in the best restaurant in town at 8 o'clock tonight. I'll call for you at 7.
9: Well, I won't wait a minute after 9.
2: Good girl. Bye-bye.
9: Bye.
8: Now, can we get down to business, or may I go to work?
2: Sorry to hold you up, Jenkins. Gee, I'm really sorry. One more phone call, and then we can talk.
8: Go ahead.
10: Faraday speaking.
2: Hello, Faraday. This is Blackie.
10: Hello, Blackie. Say, I guess I really have to thank you this time.
2: What for, pal?
10: I believe in being fair. Thanks to you, I've got Mrs. Walters and Fred Singer on the lock and key, and the whole case sewed up in a sack.
2: Faraday, you haven't got anything.
10: Are you crazy?
2: Read that insurance policy.
10: What for?
2: Look, Walter's death was supposed to look like suicide, wasn't it?
10: Any fool could have told that.
2: Then only a fool would have wanted Walter's death to look like suicide, if he knew what was in that insurance policy, and both Mrs. Walters and Singer knew it.
10: Knew what?
2: That a suicide clause voided the policy in the event Walter killed himself inside of 2 years. And that policy was only 1 month old.
10: Well, I'll be
2: Inspector, mustn't brag.
10: You made a fool out of me, Blackie.
2: Relax, Inspector. I thought Singer and Mrs. Walters were the ones we wanted, too, until I read the policy carefully. But now I've got your real killer for you.
10: Where?
2: Right here, room 1051 in the City Building. His name is Tom Jenkins.
7: Put down that receiver, Blackie.
2: Afraid I'll have to put an end to this little conversation, Inspector.
10: I heard what he said. I'll have a squad up there in 5 minutes.
7: For the last time, put that receiver down.
2: With pleasure. It was getting sort of heavy anyhow.
8: Very clever.
2: Oh, not very.
8: For that very lovely shot in the dark, you're going to get a shot in the back.
2: Oh, I don't think so.
8: This gun in my hand wasn't filled at a water fountain.
2: Oh, I was referring to what you called my shot in the dark. I wasn't guessing at all.
8: Oh, you looked into your little crystal ball, huh?
2: No, into the court records in Los Angeles. Mrs. Walters went to jail out there a few years ago, and you were her lawyer.
8: Well, you are informed, aren't you?
2: Better than you think. When she came east, she changed her name, married John Walters, had 2 children, and then you followed her to blackmail her for every dime she could lay her hands on.
8: Your answers don't wait for questions, do they?
2: A little while ago, Mrs. Walters went broke, didn't she?
8: What makes you think so?
2: It had to be like that. You murdered John Walters to get the $50,000 for which he was insured, because you knew you could get every penny of it from Mrs. Walters.
8: I don't think you can prove that.
2: You must think so, or you wouldn't be holding that gun at me.
8: Just a precaution.
2: Well, I'll tell you why. You killed John Walters, if you'd like to know. The clue is in the insurance policy. And you're the only one of three suspects who didn't see the policy.
8: Oh?
2: If you had read the policy, you wouldn't have made it look like suicide. After all, you did want Mrs. Walters to collect.
8: Well, you're a very clever young man. It's too bad I missed when I shot at you this afternoon. But it isn't too late.
2: Put away that gun, Jenkins. Cops will be here in a few minutes.
8: I won't kill you here. We're leaving. I'll take my car for a drive in the country.
2: You dumped Walters in the park, and you're going to dump me out in the country. Murder seems to bring out the rural in you.
8: I'll just search you for your gun, if you don't mind.
2: Go ahead.
8: Yeah, I have no gun. So let's go, Blackie. Right out that door the way you came in.
2: Okay.
8: And just remember, this hand in my coat pocket has a gun in it.
2: I wouldn't have to give it a second thought if I had my gun with me.
11: Here's your gun, boss.
2: What? Well, Shorty.
11: Yep. Here's your gun, boss. Sticking in this guy's back.
1: That was a wonderful dinner, Blackie.
2: I like a little food with my conversation.
1: But, Blackie, I had a lot of questions to ask you.
2: Have you run out of them yet?
1: Nope. Just one more.
2: All right.
1: Where shall we walk? Oh, it's a beautiful night.
2: Well, here's the park. What about through here?
1: Oh, Blackie, do you think we should? Isn't this the path you and Shorty were on when you found that body? Remember all the trouble that caused you.
2: Honey, any time I walk through a park with Shorty when you're available, I deserve to have trouble.
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3: From your weather authority for this afternoon, mostly sunny and pleasant, but still cooler and not as windy, highs in the mid-60s. Heading into tonight, starlit and pleasant, upper 40s for lows, 30s and 40s inland. Heading in tomorrow, mostly sunny, but it will be breezy and warmer. Get this, highs in the mid-70s. Latest weather updates in your eReadingGo app and weather authority, meteorologist Brady Wesson.
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5: From the heart of the jungle comes a savage cry of victory. This is Tarzan, Lord of the Jungle. From the black core of dark Africa, land of enchantment, mystery, and violence, comes one of the most colorful figures of all time, transcribed from the immortal pen of Edgar Rice Burroughs. Tarzan, the bronzed white son of the jungle. And now, in the very words of Mr. Burroughs, the story of Ghost of the Karmiki.
6: Even those of us who have visited Africa's teeming cities find it difficult to recapture them in our minds once we are back in civilization. It's even hard to believe that certain places really exist, though we've seen them with our own eyes. The fantastic slave mart in the outskirts of Tarak, for example. Unfortunately, it does exist. A barbaric open-air market where humans are auctioned off like cattle or donkeys or camels. Before the auction begins, you may inspect the goods to be sold. Lift up a chin to examine the eyes and face, feel a muscle, prod a back that may soon be bent to your labor. Prices today range from the American equivalent of about $15 to $150, and the bidding is usually spirited.
7: The bidding is closed. 20 riyals for this fine young boy who is capable of much heavy work. You have made the fine purchase. Halalalai. And now the prize of our collection, this beautiful young native girl. Turn around so the multitude may see you. Notice the clear, light color of her skin, the beauty of her face and form. She will make someone a fine wife or a dancing girl. I invite the first bid. Come, real beauty. 50 riyal. Ah, it is an insult to bid such a paltry sum. She is but 17 years of age, freshly brought from the jungle, never before held in slavery. Ah, I see the symbol for 200 riyal. You do well to bid such a price, Sheikh Razim bin Amud. Is there further bidding? The bidding is closed. Halalalai. And that concludes the auction for the... What do you want, Mada? Oh, yes. Kind people, I almost overlooked one black who is yet for sale. You, get up on the auction block, quickly.
8: Oh, yes, master. I climb up quickly.
7: Do not call me master. I would not own such a miserable specimen of the human race. My friends, I offer this black for quick sale. If you have the food to fatten him up, he may develop into an adequate field hand. I invite the first bid. I recognize the gesture of the Alafin of the province of Mayobo. One riyal has been bid. I invite the second bid. You need not come forward with your bid, stranger. Just raise your fingers indicating your offer and I shall know.
9: I am not bidding for the man, for I do not believe in slavery. I come forward to challenge your right to sell a black whose forehead does not bear the mark of a slave.
7: The incision will be placed there soon. We will now proceed with the auction.
9: You will not sell this man. He wears the necklace of the Karmiki, a token that marks him as a member of the bravest tribe in the entire jungle. No Karmiki has ever been a slave.
7: Until now. I do not know who you are, but I warn you, not

0: delay our auction. We operate with the full permission and cooperation of the Alafin of the province. And should you attempt to interfere, your lot would not be a pleasant one.
1: Your threat does not frighten me. I refuse to let you auction.
0: You see, should you attempt to interfere, not only would you be forced to face the authorities, but you would also have to face the anger of all those assembled here. Might I suggest that if you have interest in this handsome black, you bid for him like the others.
1: All right, I bid the entire content of my purse, 100 riyals.
0: Sold. And what is the name and the title of the wealthy potentate who pays 100 riyals for a most ordinary field land?
1: I am Tarzan, Lord of the Jungle. And it is my belief that no man is ordinary save by his own actions. You, Mr. Auctioneer, are the most ordinary man I have met in many moons.
0: It may surprise you to know that I am a man of strange talents and accomplishments. With the payment of the money for the slave, we shall be even on that transaction. You shall not settle the account for the insult so easily.
1: You need not tremble, Njugi. We shall be quite safe in this hut.
2: Who is owner of hut?
1: An Inglese, a government official who is just as much opposed to slavery as I am. This hut is on his estate, and we have his permission to remain here until you're well enough to leave Tarak and travel to the land of your people.
2: Tarzan not keep Njugi a slave?
1: No, Njugi. I bought you so that I could return you to your people.
2: Tarzan send Njugi back to Karmiki?
1: I shall take you back. It's plain that you've been sick and that it would require months before you could brave the jungle alone.
2: It's true. Njugi not able to reach land of Karmiki.
1: Well, you'll feel a lot better in a few days if you sleep well and eat the food our host provides. You know, you hardly ate a bite of the food he sent for our dinner.
2: Tarzan not eat.
1: Well, I am unable to eat the food of the cities, but you must have been away from the jungle for a long time.
2: 3 years. But that's why Njugi thin and weak, not like food of city.
1: Two hungry men and neither of us can eat. You know what I'm going to do, Njugi? I'm going into the forest at the edge of the city and find some fresh meat for us. Would you like that?
2: A deal. Tarzan get fresh meat.
1: And you must sleep until I get back. Food and rest. That's what you need, Njugi.
2: A deal.
1: Sounds like you're ready for sleep already.
2: A deal. Njugi, much tired.
3: Njugi lay down on a straw pallet that Tarzan had prepared in a corner of the hut, and almost before his frail body had touched the makeshift bed, his eyes were closed and he had begun to breathe deeply. Tarzan watched him for a moment, and then he slung his bow and a quiver of arrows over his shoulder and left for the forest that skirted the city. But almost before Tarzan was out of sight, Njugi had jumped up, gathered his few simple belongings, and almost ripped the door of the hut from its fiber hinges as he ran out. He ran almost the entire length of the city, ran until he had reached the imposing house that stood behind the slave market. He knocked impatiently at the door, and when it had swung open, he hurried inside.
0: Well, I thought I had seen the last of you, Njugi.
2: Njugi, run away.
0: You fled from your new master already, eh?
2: The deal.
0: What do you expect me to do with you?
2: Sell me again a slave.
0: I have sold you once. I cannot offer you again. There are official records kept.
2: Then change Njugi's name, but sell him.
0: Perhaps I have a better idea, one that will accomplish your purpose and mine. I would dearly like to avenge the insult I received at Tarzan's hands. And perhaps I may be able to do so through you.

0: We'll return to our story of Tarzan in just a moment.
1: You did not know me in my disguise, eh, Nijugi?
2: With small beard and wax mustache, you look like Florence Alwi.
1: So, I look the part of a Frenchman, eh? I can also sound like one.
3: I am so sorry, Monsieur Tarzan. I have not the remotest idea where your slave has gone.
1: Yes, I can fool the Lord of the Jungle. Only this time I shall only be practicing. My couriers tell me he is on the way here.
2: You not let him find me?
1: No, Nijugi, that would defeat my plan. You will be perfectly safe in the underground passageway where I hide other slaves who must not be found. Oh, that must be Tarzan now. Go through this doorway into the hiding place.
2: Medeo, Nijugi, hide from Tarzan.
3: Bonsoir, monsieur.
4: I am looking for the auctioneer from the slave market. I was told he lives here.
3: Oui, monsieur. This is the residence of the commissaire priseur, but he has left the city.
4: Oh, well, when will he be back?
3: He will be gone, now you say, indefinitely. Perhaps there is something I can do.
4: I'm looking for a runaway slave by the name of Nijugi.
3: You are welcome to search the premises, but you will find no runaway slave here.
0: Tarzan did not penetrate the clever disguise of the crafty slave auctioneer, nor did he find the strange acting Nijugi. For the next week, the jungle lord searched the city of Terak, but nowhere was there a trace of the lost Karmiki native. Still, there had been no sign of a struggle in the hut, so perhaps Nijugi had merely doubted Tarzan's intentions and had fled into the jungle. Perhaps by this time he had already reached his home. And so, at the end of the week, Tarzan plunged into the jungle, and after 4 days he reached the Karmiki kraal. A celebration was going on, and Tarzan rejoiced at the sounds of it. Surely it must mean that the people were celebrating the return of one they believed dead.
5: Boleko! Boleko!
6: Tarzan! Oh, nothing's fine. Tarzan here for feast and ceremony.
5: But he has returned, Boleko.
6: Returned? Who, Tarzan?
5: The Karmiki native I found in Talak.
6: Oh, no Karmiki returned from Talak.
5: Oh? I thought that was the reason for the celebration.
6: Oh, I have feast and dancing for Boleko's wedding. He marry up with beautiful Mai.
5: Oh, I'm most happy for you, Boleko, but my mind is troubled over the disappearance of the Karmiki I found at the slave auction.
6: Mai! Tarzan here! Lord of Jungle, come to our wedding.
5: Well, you certainly picked a beautiful bride, Boleko. Jumbo, Mai.
6: She not talk to you. It is taboo for her talk to any man till she bride a Boleko. Boleko is next chief. Mai someday be queen.
5: Oh, when is the marriage?
6: Tomorrow. Tonight, Mai go to Forest of Brides. Boleko go to Temple of Warriors. When Kuda, the sun, ride in heaven, marriage ceremony begin. Is much drink and food for all of tribe.
5: If only that poor thin one could be here. Boleko, how did Nijugi happen to leave the village?
6: Nijugi?
5: Yes, that's the name of the Karmiki who was sold to me as a slave. I started to tell you about it when Mai joined us.
6: Boleko not know Karmiki by name Nijugi.
5: But he couldn't be more than a few years older than you. You must have played together as children.
6: No Karmiki name Nijugi.
5: Mai is looking at you strangely. Are you telling me the truth, Boleko?
6: His truth. Come, Mai, I take you to women. They prepare you for vigil and forest of brides.
5: She's trembling. What is it, Mai? Was it the name Nijugi? Yes, she shudders each time I say the name. Who is Nijugi? And why do you deny that he's a member of your tribe?
6: He's not a member of tribe. Boleko not remember anyone by that name.
0: Boleko, for some strange reason, was lying. Tarzan knew it. Nijugi had worn the Karmiki necklace about his scrawny neck as he stood on the auction block in Terak. He must be a member of the tribe. But not a single warrior nor a woman of the tribe could be persuaded to utter a word concerning the missing native. Tarzan's only hope of unraveling the mystery lay in the ancient witch doctor whom he had known since he was a small boy.
5: We've known each other for many years. I'm counting on you to tell me the truth.
7: Witch doctor, tell truth to white brother. What Tarzan want know?
5: Was there ever a native of the village whose name was Nijugi?
7: Nedio.
5: I knew it.
4: How long since he left the village?
7: Najugi gone from us, Miyaka Tatu.
4: 3 years. Yes, he said he'd been gone from the jungle 3 years. But why do the others of the tribe refuse to admit that he ever lived here?
7: His custom of jungle people.
4: I don't know what you mean by that. Tell me, why did Mai tremble at the mere mention of his name?
7: Mai never liked Najugi, though he choose her as bride when she still child. She always afraid him.
4: I see. And is that why Boleko became angry when I pressed him for information about Najugi?
7: Boleko always hate him also. Maybe is because Najugi older. Boleko think Najugi become chief. He know his brother be bad chief.
4: They're brothers?
7: They were brothers. And Najugi die 3 years ago.

0: We'll return in just a moment to our story of the Ghost of the Carmichae. Not far from the Carmichae village, two men walked wearily along an abandoned elephant trail. One was Najugi, the native, who had died 3 years before. The other was a red-bearded white man dressed in the traditional garb of a Diala trader. Of the two, the black man was the most weary, and presently he faltered and half fell to the ground.
1: Are you really that tired, Najugi, or is it another attack of cowardice?
2: Oh, maybe it's both. Najugi is afraid.
1: I've told you have nothing to fear. I can fool the beasts of the forest, the black men of your tribe, or the white idiot who calls himself Lord of the Jungle.
2: Tell Najugi how you can be many men, all different, and how you can be so clever.
1: Essentially, I'm an actor, a good one. I can be an Arab, a trader, and an auctioneer of slaves. Also, I can portray a Frenchman, a man who is cultured, a bon vivant. Or I can be a pack peddler, or anything else I choose, Najugi.
2: Why are you not actor on stage?
1: I was on the stage, but it did not always confine my characterizations to the theater. And though my aliases and my disguises were many, it is no longer safe for me in civilized countries. The police of a dozen nations are itching to get their hands on me. No, my life wouldn't be worth much if I went back.
2: If Carmichae find Najugi, he also die.
1: You're not going to die, Najugi. You're going to have that little girl you always wanted for a wife. You're going to get that job as chief of the tribe. And you're going to make those Carmichae so scared they'll be afraid to cross you in anything you ever say or do.
2: What magic make this come true?
1: The magic of Veneti, the Magnificent. Oh, yes, I was once a magician, too. The best magic acts of its day. Sleight of hand, card tricks, feats of magic and legerdemain, occult readings and hypnotism, the wonders of the celestial world brought to you by Veneti, the Magnificent.
2: You are Veneti this time?
1: No, on this occasion, I'm simply Billy Blossom, a humble pack peddler from Nairobi. You will perform the feats of magic this time, Najugi. Now let's get going. Things are going to happen in the village of the Carmichae.
0: And things did happen. Less than an hour later, Mai came screaming from the forest of bribes. Forgetting the taboos, she babbled incoherently about evil demons and the spirits of the dead. Hysterical, she was carried to the Hema of her parents. A solemn conclave was held about the ceremonial fire, and the witch doctor uttered strange incantations and prescribed a mystical cure.
3: What is wrong with your bride, Boleko?
4: She sees evil demons, ghosts of those who did.
3: I see. And what has the witch doctor prescribed?
4: Wedding cannot take place for 3 moons now. Mai must climb sacred mountain. Bury heart of chicken in deep pit at top of mountain. Also put in hole, sharp stick from Gatsu tree, black rock of sharp edge, fang of snake.
3: But why must she do this?
4: If Mai see demon, it mean her heart not pure. Cannot be bride unless she make pure. Chase ghost of dead.
3: I am curious, Boleko. Whose ghost did she see?
4: Grandfather who dead before Mai born. Najugi, who died 3 years ago.
3: I can't explain Mai's story that she saw the ghost of a grandfather she never knew, but if she saw someone who looked like Najugi, it may well have been him. He's no spirit, but a man who was alive.
4: No. No, Najugi dead. Boleko, kill him. Kill him and bury his body deep. Bury Najugi with his own hands.
5: Even to Tarzan, witch doctor cannot tell dishonor of tribe.
3: But you must surely know by this time that I am your friend.
5: Nadeo, you are friend.
3: Then tell me the story of Najugi's supposed death. I mean you no disrespect, but perhaps there's a simpler method of removing the evil from Mai's heart than sending her alone to a dangerous mountaintop.
5: His only way. She see ghost of grandfather and of Najugi.
3: Why did Boleko kill his brother, and why was he not punished for it?
5: Punish Boleko for saving honor of chief's family?
3: How did he do that?
5: Men of tribe hold shori. Decide kill Najugi for steal ivory from secret cave of Carmichae people. If warriors kill, family of chief in disgrace. So Boleko take Najugi in woods, kill, bury him. When brother take his life, honor of family is safe.
3: I see. But of course it's possible that... Witch doctor, why do you stare at me that way? What's the matter?
5: Knives stick out of Tarzan's body.
3: What? Knives sticking out of my body?
5: Flames come from Tarzan's mouth.
3: Have you gone mad?
5: Tarzan, it is Naroki.
3: The magic that kills? Really, I thought you were one person in the tribe. Where are you going?
5: Tarzan bewitched. Tarzan Mugino is trouble. We run from Tarzan.
3: Guess I'll never learn that these native witch doctors are...
1: all crazy. I found it out years ago.
3: Who are you? Where did you come from?
1: I came in as the old bird lit out. My name's Billy Blossom, pack peddler from Nairobi. Been traveling all day and half the night to get here.
3: Well, you've chosen a poor time to visit the Kamiki.
1: Thought I'd sell him lots of fancy doodos for the shindig.
3: Shindig?
1: The wedding.
3: Well, the wedding's been postponed, and I doubt the Karmikis are in a mood for buying either pots and pans or trinkets. Perhaps you'll have better luck in the next crawl.
1: Well, it's too darn late to start out again. Now, you think I could bunk somewhere in this village?
3: I'm sure you can. Forgive me if I leave you now. There's something in the forest that I must...
1: Sure. Run right along. I'll make out all right without you.
4: Why Tarzan make Boleko come into the forest to bribe?
3: Because I think we'll find things here that will prove that what Mai saw were neither ghosts nor demons.
4: Look, his footprints are demons.
3: Perfectly round impressions in the soft earth. Neither imprints of animals' claws, the marks of men's bare feet, nor the indication of shoes or boots.
4: His footprints are ghosts.
3: Well, Echo, neither in the folklore of civilized countries nor in the fantastic stories of the jungle have I ever heard of ghosts who leave tracks.
4: But see, marks go in each direction.
3: So those who left them either came from the Kaimiki village or were on their way there. They tied something round to their feet so that we could not tell which direction they were traveling.
4: Dior, that could be.
3: Well, Echo, I shall follow the marks that go deeper into the jungle. You follow those that go toward the crawl.
0: Tarzan waited until Boleko was out of sight, and then he took to the upper level of jungle growth and shadowed the Karmiki youth, remaining but a quarter mile behind him. Boleko had little trouble following the round footprints that led straight to the village, but when Boleko entered his beloved kraal, he found it greatly changed. The once proud Karmiki warriors groveled about the ceremonial fire. The witch doctor, whom he'd always respected, stood bowed and subservient. The women of the tribe, including Mai, stood transfixed with fear. And in the center of the circle, controlling them with his hypnotic eyes, stood a man with a red beard and the garb of a pack peddler. But it was not the white man, but the emaciated black at his side, who commanded Baleko's attention as he walked into the council ring.
4: So, Najugi, you break promise to me. You come back.
6: Come back to claim Mahi as wife. And become chief of tribe.
4: Boleko should have killed you. He made mistake when he let you go and tell others you did.
1: Boleko, look at me. Look deeply into my eyes. Look at the light from the fire that shines there. I am your master. You will not harm Najugi.
4: No, not harm Najugi.
1: You will grovel in the dust with the others of your tribe.
4: Yes, and dust.
1: You will soon go to sleep, you and the others of your tribe.
4: Dio.
1: And when you awaken, you will tell the Kamiki that Najugi is to be your chief.
4: Najugi be chief.
1: And you will lead the safari that carries your treasure of ivory to the slave market in Tarak.
4: Boleko, or do as you command.
1: You see, Najugi, all I have promised has come true. I have restored what is rightfully yours. I have gained a treasure in ivory. And I have avenged my insult at Tarzan's hands by making a fool of him. And should he come back here, I shall merely turn my hypnotic gaze on him. And he, too, will fall a victim of my superior...
4: That takes care of you, Najugi. And now...

0: my brothers. Silence, that I may speak to you.
1: Speak, Lord of Jungle.
0: Last night, all of you were placed under a spell. But now the spell is broken. Once again, your witch doctor and your chief are your leaders. You will not listen to the words of another. But because I had some hand in opening your eyes, I should like to make a few requests.
2: What you say is law, Lord of Jungle.
0: I ask that Boleko be forgiven for having spared the life of his brother 3 years ago. I should like Boleko's marriage to Mai to take place today, as originally planned.
2: It shall take place.
3: Santa Tata.
0: And I ask that your jungle justice be tempered with mercy when you judge the two who lie bound in the prison hut. One is a member of your own tribe, a man who was so afraid of your anger that he twice attempted to sell himself into slavery so that he could become the property of a white man and thus be immune from black men's laws.
2: Tarzan, now men of Karmiki also know fear. We show mercy to Njugi, but other one who lies in hut.
0: A clever man whose red beard was as false as his heart. I do not ask leniency for him, only that he be given a fair trial. I'm afraid I shall have to appear as a witness against him, for with my own eyes I have seen him sell humans into slavery. And I know that to shackle man's feet and hands is also to enchain his soul. This, perhaps, is the greatest of all crimes.

0: We'd like you to remain with us for another few moments so that we may tell you about our next story of Tarzan. Strangest of all of Africa's countries is the tiny kingdom one must cross in order to reach Timbuktu. On the banks of the River Niger in the French Sudan, it is ruled by a black potentate who wears robes of purple and gold and conducts a court as lavish as those of ancient Rome. The Kaia is a man of great culture and great jealousy, and Tarzan finds adventure on the road to Timbuktu.
1: 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This is a Commodore production. Listen to our next story, Adventure on the Road to Timbuktu, another thrilling episode of The Lord of the Jungle.

The United States Treasury Department presents Guest Star with Buzz Adlam and his orchestra. Yours truly, Lou Crosby, and today starring the Kingston Trio. 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

0: I think they were suspicious.
1: The judge and the jury, they did agree. They all said murder in the first degree. The judge said same.
2: I don't know whether to hang you or not, but this here killing of deputy sheriff just naturally got to stop.
0: You got a point there, Judge.

0: bang, you're dead.
1: The Kingston Trio, ladies and gentlemen, with Batman Blunder. Fellas, that was wonderful. That one I really love. Say, how about introducing yourselves individually to our audience, huh?
2: All right, Lou, my name is Nick Reynolds.
3: I'm Bob Shane.
4: And I'm Dave Gard.
1: Well, thank you, guys, and we're mighty glad to have you with us today. You know, ever since your first big record, Tom Dooley, the folks have been talking about the unusual and outstanding types of numbers that you sing. Now, how do you go about finding this material?
4: Well, we've done quite a bit of research along that line, Lou. Old songbooks, collections of folk songs, and so on.
2: In the case of Tom Dooley, Lou, as a matter of fact, we found that song at a little nightclub in San Francisco called The Purple Onion.
3: One of the songs we recently recorded for Capitol was brought to our attention by a friend of mine named Tom Drake, who wrote a little song called The Escape of Old John Webb, which at the time we thought was an English song, and then after doing a little bit of research on it, we found it was an American Revolution song.
1: Well, I think we'd all like to hear about The Escape of John Webb, as related by the Kingston Trio.

0: Well, that was really fine. That research really pays off. Friends, how's your savings program coming along? Are you saving as much as you'd like to for your future security? Well, if not, maybe it's time to join the payroll savings plan where you work. That way, you save automatically, profitably, with improved United States savings bonds. And when we say improved, we really mean it.
1: I think I know one of those improvements, Lou. Today's savings bond pay a higher rate of interest than ever before, 3.75% when held to maturity, and they pay interest longer.
0: That's right. There's an extra 10 years of earning power built right in.
2: Of course, savings bonds have always been one of the safest investments. Even if your bonds should be lost or stolen, they'll be replaced by the Treasury Department. And the principal and interest are fully guaranteed by the government of the United States.
3: And one of the great things about investing in savings bonds is that while your money is working for you, it's also working for your country, helping to keep our economy strong and to strengthen America's peace power.
0: Right again. United States savings bonds are one of the world's finest investments. And believe me, they're your shares in America. Now I see Buzz Adlam has fallen under the spell of the folk song, and he and the boys have put a few new frills on an old favorite. A lady named Juanita. Buzz, that was real fine. I never realized Juanita could be such a toe-tapper. Now back to the Kingston Trio, and fellas, I just want to tell you how much we've enjoyed this visit. I hope you'll drop in on us again soon.
2: Thanks a lot, Lou. It's been our pleasure, and now we'd like to close with one of our favorite songs, The Colorado Trail.

0: 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Till then, this is Lou Crosby saying so long and reminding you that your Series E bonds now have an extra 10 years of profitable life. 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And of course, buy new ones. 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
1: Always a treat to be here, Del. You can't beat savings bonds when it comes to sponsors, and I really enjoy working with my good friend, Harry Sosnick.
0: Well, John, you work with some mighty fine conductors, so I know that's a real compliment for Harry.
1: You know, Del, once upon a time, I sang with the Glenn Miller Army Air Force Band, and, well, we've recreated those days in my new album called, strangely enough, Once Upon a Time. Now, here's one of the songs from the album, the one that I had the pleasure of introducing way back in 1945.

0: Johnny Desmond and Symphony. 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If you would, then sign up now to buy United States savings bonds through the payroll savings plan where you work.
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0: And Johnny, all Series E bonds, old or new, now pay interest for 10 full years beyond maturity. 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
0: Well said, John. Well, now, speaking of shares, why don't we share a time out as Harry Sosnick takes over with the Carioca. Harry Sosnick and the Savings Bonds Orchestra. Thanks, boys. Well, looks like you're on again, Johnny Desmond.
1: I'm all set, Del, with a brand new song I've recently recorded. It's from the new Broadway show, starring Maureen O'Hara, called Christine, and it's called I Never Meant to Fall in Love.

0: You've been listening to Guest Star, a transcribed feature for Savings Bonds, which today featured Johnny Desmond. The time for this program is donated by this station every week in the public interest. The Treasury Department thanks your station and Johnny Desmond for their contribution to the Savings Bonds program. Next week, we'll have another famous guest star and the music of the Savings Bonds Orchestra, so we hope you'll be on hand. Meanwhile, this is Del Sharbert saying so long and reminding you that with United States Savings Bonds, you can save in spite of yourself. Where you work or bank, buy these shares in America.
1: Yeah, the heat here in the Belgian Congo beats anything I have ever known.
2: You're right, Jean. But it is not the heat or the tropical rain or those infernal native drums that bother me.
1: No?
2: It's just that nothing ever happens.
1: And here we sit day after day, night in, night out, fanning ourselves and playing cards, with just an occasional native stabbing or poisoning to break the monotony.
2: It is raining again. That is the 10th time today.
1: You are wrong, Monsieur Commissioner. That's someone in a dead run coming this way.
3: Come quickly. There's been murder done.
2: No one moves quickly in this heat. Rest, man. You are done here.
1: Here, sit down. Let me pour you a drink.
3: But I tell you, Lord Duncan's lying murdered.
2: Are you sure he is dead?
3: Positive. That's one thing I'm sure of.
2: And your name, monsieur?
3: Beeman, George Beeman.
1: Ah, American.
3: Yes, he's from New York.
2: Suppose you tell us what happened so that we can get started on this.
3: Well, it was about 9 o'clock and I'd gone upstairs to bed. Lord Duncan had some writing to do on his book. He stayed downstairs in the living room to work.
2: Anyone else there?
3: No, as far as I know, the native cook had gone home. We were alone except for the dog, Dynamo.
1: I know the dog. In fact, seldom have seen Lord Duncan without him.
2: Ah, yes. Basenji. Fine hunting dog. Go on, monsieur.
3: I just dozed off when I heard the dog barking and howling. The barking stopped suddenly, then a lamp crashed to the floor. I yelled to Lord Duncan, but no answer. As I started down the stairs into the darkness, I heard someone running, and the front screen door slammed.
1: Then what?
3: I fumbled for a light switch. When I turned it on, there he was, slumped over his desk, dead. And Dynamo, dead beside him.
1: Are you sure Lord Duncan did not cry out?
3: Yes.
2: Amazing, monsieur. You're right there in the same house, in the same room, and Lord Duncan did not utter a sound. My compliments, monsieur. You're a master murderer.
4: How did the commissioner know that Beeman was the murderer? Do you know? In just a moment, the commissioner will tell us. But now, offer the solution to our mystery.
2: Monsieur Beeman, when did you arrive here in Boma?
3: This morning. Lord Duncan and I were old friends. I'm a writer, and he begged me to come here and help him with his autobiography.
2: Very interesting. So you came several thousand miles to commit murder.
3: What are you saying, commissioner?
2: Simply this, monsieur. You figured that you could get away with murder in the jungle. Your great...
3: Commissioner, you're making a mistake.
2: Just a moment. This will interest you, monsieur. Lord Duncan's dog was a Basenji, a loyal and intelligent animal. Peculiarly enough, this breed of dog is mute and can only make a low growl or grumble. It is a barkless dog. If you had not elaborated on your alibi, you might have succeeded. But I doubt it. Because... no one gets far in the...
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10: From your weather authority for this afternoon, mostly sunny and pleasant, but still cooler and not as windy, highs in the mid-60s. Heading into tonight, starlit and pleasant, upper 40s for lows, 30s and 40s inland. Heading in tomorrow, mostly sunny, but it will be breezy and warmer. Get this, highs in the mid-70s. Latest weather updates in your eReadingGo app and weather authority, meteorologist Brody Wesson.

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1: Bright suns and hello. It's finally Friday today. I just love it, finally Friday. I know. You're like, why are you always celebrating Friday? Because it's the end of the week. It's Friday. And tomorrow I get to sleep in for as long as my children will let me. As long as they're going to let me. And that's always a good thing. I know. You're like, okay, whatever. Either way, we're going to start off the day today with what I call the Friday special, which is we get to switch around our weird story for some wacky facts, because on Fridays, we don't do weird stories. We do wacky facts. And we're going to have a wacky fact about the singer Meat Loaf. Good old Meat Loaf.

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5: 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Performances continuing throughout the evening. 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Awards at 8. There'll be concessions, a bake sale, candy grams and baskets. 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Children under 5 admitted free. Today's the deadline to RSVP for a Landlord Facts and Snack session, Tuesday, October 13th from 6 to 8 at the Bracken Room of the Corey Higher Education Council on North Center Street. The event will cover the landlord-tenant court process at evictions, lead-based paint and redevelopment resources, apartment association membership benefits and updates from local social service and housing organizations. To register or for more information, call Amy at the Erie County Housing Authority, 814-665-5161. 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
6: ICE says the man shot by one of its agents in New York City yesterday had a criminal record and was in the country illegally. Speaking to reporters today, Department of Homeland Security Secretary Mark Wayne Mullen said agents were unaware there was a five-year-old child inside Oscar Belgar's car when they fired on him.
7: But do you know who was? Oscar. Oscar knew he had a child in his car. Oscar chose to accelerate at a high rate of speed and ram two different vehicles as he was, as appears to be going towards officers.
6: Mullen also criticized the policies of New York and other sanctuary cities for releasing illegal immigrants back onto the streets. The Gulf Coast is on alert for Hurricane Isaias, as it's now a Category 3 storm. The National Hurricane Center's latest report puts the hurricane about 170 miles south-southeast of the mouth of the Mississippi River. It's packing winds of 120 miles an hour. Landfall is expected tonight or early Saturday near the Alabama-Florida border. I'm Lisa Taylor.
8: 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Some good news for the Pittsburgh Steelers. Safety Deshaun Elliott back on the practice field as the team announced that they have designated him for return. That opens up his 21-day practice window where he can practice with the team during that period, can be added to the roster at any point during that period as well. But if he's not added within those 21 days, his season would come to an end. Steelers wide receiver Michael Pittman Jr. will not face off against his former team as the Steelers host the Colts coming up on Sunday. According to head coach Mike McCarthy, Pittman has re-injured his foot and he is going to be out for at least a while. Again, the Steelers and the Colts on Sunday. The Bills will play on Monday. Monday night football against the Rams. Pittsburgh Penguins hockey tonight at Columbus. Yesterday, Sabres lose to the Stars 4-0.
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12: From your weather authority for this afternoon, mostly sunny and pleasant, but still cooler and not as windy, highs in the mid-60s. Heading into tonight, starlit and pleasant, upper 40s for lows, 30s and 40s inland. Heading in tomorrow, mostly sunny, but it will be breezy and warmer. Get this, highs in the mid-70s. Latest weather updates in your eReadingGo app and weather authority, meteorologist Bertie Wesson.

It is Finally Friday, and in our good Finally Friday tradition, we are going to celebrate it with some wacky facts, because I switch things around on Finally Fridays and have some wacky facts. And we're going to start off with a wacky fact about brown eyes. They're actually blue underneath. They actually appear brown thanks to the pigment called melanin. The actual communication from Apollo 13 was, "Houston, we've had a problem." We've. Now, we have a problem. So they got that wrong in the movie. Lips don't sweat. That's why you have to keep using chapstick. Yeah. The singer Meatloaf. Yeah, the singer Meatloaf was an actual vegetarian. I know, right? Spiders never sleep. That's why they just scare the heck out of you, and it's just burn the house down. You're done. And also, sugar was first added to chewing gum in 1869 by none other than a dentist. It's probably to bring up more business.

0: & Oates with Maneater.
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0: Feel Good Story today is all about road rage turned to R&R. Yeah, road rage to road R&R. You wouldn't have thought about it, but yeah, it's a thing.
1: The Union City Volunteer Fire Department will host a sportsman's raffle on Saturday, October 24th at the UCVFD Social Hall, 50 2nd Avenue in Union City. 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
9: Pay up, Diddy. Sean Combs will have to fork over nearly $500,000 after he lost his defamation lawsuit against NBC Universal. It's over Peacock's documentary, Diddy, The Making of a Bad Boy. And believe it or not, Diddy actually gets the better end of this deal. NBC Universal initially asked for almost $1 million, but the judge thought that was too much. Def Leppard is hitting the road next spring with a big North American tour.
10: It kicks off in Allentown, Pennsylvania on March 2nd and wraps up July 2nd in Indianapolis, Indiana. The Goo Goo Dolls and the Struts will join Def Leppard on the road. Tickets go on sale October 16th. I'm Mark Mayfield.
9: Two new movies are hitting theaters this weekend. The horror flick Other Mommies, starring Jessica Chastain, could scare up around $20 million in its first weekend. And The Social Reckoning, a sequel to The Social Network, is projected to make up to $8 million in its debut.
11: I remembered I loved you. Came back when it mattered. I saw you standing there in the light of the window.
9: And Taylor Swift will perform at the Academy Museum Gala in Los Angeles on October 17th. The annual event serves as a fundraiser for the Academy Museum of Motion Pictures, and it's considered to be a major stop on the awards season calendar. That's entertainment. I'm Daria Albinger.
12: Let's put the top down and fire up some hits. Canada Lake's greatest hits. Sunny 105.7.

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It seems like it's raining all over the world. I feel like it's raining all over the world. Neon signs are flashing, taxi cabs and buses passing through the night. A distant morning of a train seems to play a set.

place in a boxcar. So I take my guitar to pass some time. Late at night, it's hard to rest.

I feel it's raining all over the world. Kinda lonely now, and it's raining all over the world. Oh, have you ever been lonely, people, and you feel that it was raining all over the world?

It's Cindy Scott here, and let's switch some things around when it comes to road rage. Instead of road rage, let's try some road relaxation. And Lincoln has turned one of its luxury SUVs into a mini spa on wheels. The 2026 Lincoln Navigator Reserve, which starts at $99,995, features Rejuvenate, which is a 5 to 10 minute wellness experience with massage, calming scents, sounds, and visuals. There are 6 experiences: waterfall meditation, elements, aurora borealis, forest meditation, tropical paradise, and refreshing river. Some include guided meditation, while others use nature-inspired sights and sounds. A Purdue University study found the experience reduced stress based on heart rate and brainwave measurements, and 98% of participants preferred using it after a stressful activity like driving. There's one catch, though. The full spa treatment only works when the vehicle is parked. Obviously. Can you imagine doing that while you're driving? Yeah, that doesn't work like that. But to think about it, I mean, you get an ultimate 5 to 10 minute luxury anytime you want in park for, you know, little less than $100,000.

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3: From your weather authority for this afternoon, mostly sunny and pleasant, but still cooler and not as windy, highs in the mid-60s. Heading into tonight, starlit and pleasant, upper 40s for lows, 30s and 40s inland. Heading in tomorrow, mostly sunny, but it will be breezy and warmer. Get this, highs in the mid-70s. Latest weather updates in your eReadingGo app and weather authority, meteorologist Bertie Wesson.
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1: There's lots of great music on the radio, but there's so much more you haven't heard. I'm Dr. Kevin. 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
2: Singer-songwriter and musician Jimmy Buffett put out his very first album called Down to Earth in 1970 and his very last studio album called Equal Strain on All Parts in 2023. A total of 33 studio albums plus one

There's a song that probably couldn't be more true. Nobody works on Fridays. There is the late, great Jimmy Buffett from his final album, an album called Equal Strain on All Parts, put out in 2023. Now, not only did Jimmy Buffett record and tour extensively, making millions of people happy, he also starred in many films and television shows, mainly doing cameos as himself. And obviously, as you can tell with his songs, he's a great storyteller. He's written 3 novels, 1 book of short stories, 2 children's books, and of course his memoir called A Pirate Looks at 40. Unfortunately, we lost Jimmy Buffett September 1st of 2023, but what a great legacy he's left behind for all us parrot heads. Thanks for joining me for The Music Is Out There. I'm Dr. Kevin. Tune in next time for more great music you probably haven't heard right here on Sunny 105.7.

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2: This has got to be the saddest day of my life. I called you here today for a bit of bad news. I won't be able to see you anymore because of my obligations and the ties that you have. We've been meeting here every day. And since this is our last day together, I want to hold you just one more time. When you turn and walk away, don't look back. I want to remember you just like this. Let's just kiss and say goodbye.

0: It's Girly News time, and let's discuss the connection between your screen time as a parent and your kids' screen time playing video games. And there was a study of more than 7,400 teens that found parents' own screen habits are linked to how much their kids play video games. So teens whose parents regularly use phones or other screens around them, including mealtime or bedtime, tended to spend more time gaming and were more likely to play mature rated games because they're not being watched. It's just what it is. But parents who tracked screen time or set clear limits saw their teens game less, and roughly 85% of teenagers reported playing video games. Just some food for thought.
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3: 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The Battle for White Plains delayed British forces long enough to help Washington retreat. Ben Franklin made his first trip to France to get French support. 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
4: The Florida Department of Health has been hearing from the public on a proposed rule change that removes four childhood vaccines, including chickenpox and hepatitis B, from the list of required school shots. Many doctors disagree.
5: The American College of Physicians knows of no scientific study that indicates that any of these vaccines are harmful or ineffective.
4: Florida's Surgeon General, Dr. Joseph Lupedo, admits the decision is not about science.
6: That cannot supersede the right of a parent to make a decision about what's best for their child. Period.
4: Canada is moving to bar mental illness as the lone reason for people to get access to euthanasia. There's currently a ban on that in Canada, but it's due to expire in March. There's a bill winding its way now through Canada's legislature. Health update. I'm Sarah Lee Kessler.
7: Let's put the top down and fire up some hits. Canada Lake's greatest hits. 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

Your guy news today is an interesting topic. Very interesting topic. We all know that the magic number to retire at is the age 65. At least that's what it is now. I feel like I will not be able to do that, at least in my lifetime. But we're just going to say by the age of 65, that's the magic number you want to retire at. But there is a trend on retiring earlier than that.

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1: It's Cindy Scott here, and forget waiting until 65 to retire with your guy news today. Retirement might come sooner than you think. A new Alliance Life survey finds 42% of retired Americans actually retired earlier than they were expecting. 54% said they retired immediately if they won the lottery. Top reasons for considering early retirement, 36% want more time with their family, 32% said that they might become financially ready sooner than they were expecting, while 31% simply want less stress. Now, of course, early retirement isn't always a choice. Among those who actually retired earlier than planned, biggest reasons were health problems and unexpected job loss. Meanwhile, 53% of workers said they already have a specific retirement age in mind. Do I have a specific retirement age in mind? Yes. Do I feel I'm going to be able to accomplish that? I hope so. I really seriously do hope so.
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4: From your weather authority for this afternoon, mostly sunny and pleasant, but still cooler and not as windy, highs in the mid-60s. Heading into tonight, starlit and pleasant, upper 40s for lows, 30s and 40s inland. Heading in tomorrow, mostly sunny, but it will be breezy and warmer. Get this, highs in the mid-70s. Latest weather updates in your Erie to Go app and weather authority, meteorologist Brody Wesson.

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10: Hello, and welcome to another edition of your Daily Beatle Break. Today we feature a song written by Albert Collins and Little Richard and released on Specialty Records in February of 1957. It went to number 10 in Britain and number 21 in the U.S. Today's song features a woman's name in the title and has been covered by hundreds of artists. The Beatles performed today's song as far back as when they were still called the Quarrymen. Paul sings lead vocals like he did on all Little Richard songs they performed. Here's Lucille on your Daily Beatle Break.

Well, that's going to do it for this edition of your Daily Beetle Break. I'm Dave Marino. Thanks for joining us. And we'll catch you right here next time. Same beat time, same beat channel for your Daily Beetle Break.

Well, the last thing I remember, Doc, I started to swerve, and then I saw the Jag slide into the curve. I know I'll never forget that horrible sight. I guess I found out for myself that everyone was right.

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1: It's Cindy Scott here, and a big thank you, because this has been a really good week. At least it's been a quick week. I feel like it's been a very quick week. Let's get ready for the weekend and just plan for a really, hopefully, calm weekend, relaxing weekend. Because I know the closer we get towards Halloween, the more there's going to be lots of kids events, lots of other parties and things, because Halloween, that spooky season, is upon us.

0: So our finally Friday time for you and me has come to an end. And a big thank you for joining me. This weekend is going to be a nice relaxing weekend. I think this is the final weekend that I'm not doing anything for like Halloween plans just yet. Because it's like it's too early for all that. I think next weekend is when like myself and my children and like others that are like my family and stuff like that, we like dive deep into the whole like Halloween planning. Like I think we go to our first trunk or treat next weekend. Not this weekend, but the following. And we just start like going like gangbusters Halloween fun. Like really into it. Crazy style. Like really, really crazy. But we're going to have some fun with it. I can admit that we're going to have a lot of fun. I just have to secure some Halloween costumes before that. Yeah. And the only way that I'm going to be able to do that is if my kids actually make up their minds. Because neither one has really settled on a costume. My oldest says that he's going to stick with the homemade costume that he made. Even though he keeps going back and forth. My youngest has not made up his mind yet. And I'm like, you're running out of time, kid. Because his costume from last year does not fit him, obviously. It's like, make up your mind. Make up your mind. Because I'm going to just make up something for you here on the fly. And you're stuck with that. And it is what it is. Either way, have a good weekend. Have a nice, relaxing weekend. If you have a lot of things you need to get done, just make sure you take some time for yourself. Rest, relax, rejuvenate, and get yourself all ready for next week because you never know what we're going to encounter. We really don't. But either way, have a good weekend. I'll be back all next week with all sorts of new things, including new weird stories with me, Cindy Scott.
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4: Pay up, Diddy. Sean Combs will have to fork over nearly $500,000 after he lost his defamation lawsuit against NBC Universal. It's over Peacock's documentary, Diddy, The Making of a Bad Boy. And believe it or not, Diddy actually gets the better end of this deal. NBC Universal initially asked for almost $1 million, but the judge thought that was too much. Def Leppard is hitting the road next spring with a big North American tour.
5: It kicks off in Allentown, Pennsylvania on March 2nd and wraps up July 2nd in Indianapolis, Indiana. The Goo Goo Dolls and the Struts will join Def Leppard on the road. Tickets go on sale October 16th. I'm Mark Mayfield.
4: Two new movies are hitting theaters this weekend. The horror flick Other Mommies, starring Jessica Chastain, could scare up around $20 million in its first weekend. And The Social Reckoning, a sequel to The Social Network, is projected to make up to $8 million in its debut.
6: I remembered I loved you, came back when it mattered, I saw you, standing there in the light of the window.
4: And Taylor Swift will perform at the Academy Museum Gala in Los Angeles on October 17th. The annual event serves as a fundraiser for the Academy Museum of Motion Pictures, and it's considered to be a major stop on the awards season calendar. That's entertainment. I'm Daria Albinger.
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Now, the What's a Josh broadcast for this Friday. It is the 9th day of October, National Moldy Cheese Day. All right, that's disgusting. If today's your day, if it's your birthday, happy birthday to you, and thanks for hanging out here on the What's a Josh broadcast. This is, you can just see this is the way the show is going to go today.

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1: What's a Josh broadcast every Friday, bragging rights only trivia. And today we are sticking with the spooky season edition, and we're going to be talking about movies a little bit. But don't get this confused with the retro movie quote of the day. We'll give you the question next.
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3: Hey, this is Chuck Matthews on Greatest Hits USA. And coming up this weekend, we are going to answer the following questions. What song was inspired by the Supreme Court? Who made up words for a song? And who had the number one record this week in 1968? 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
5: 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CSP takes on Cattaraugus Little Valley at Clymer on Saturday. Live video coverage of that game is at channel989.org beginning at 1:15 p.m. Today is the deadline to RSVP for Landlord Facts and Snack Session on Tuesday, October 13th from 6 to 8 p.m. at the Bracken Room at the Corey Higher Education Council on North Center Street. The event will cover the landlord-tenant court process and evictions, lead-based paint and redevelopment resources, apartment association membership benefits, and updates from local social service and housing organizations. To register for more information, call Amy at the Erie County Housing Authority. The number is 814-665-5161. Again, that number, 814-665-5161. A marching band competition is set for Saturday. Corey Music Boosters presents Winds of Autumn, an LMBA marching band competition, Saturday at the Corey Area High School. The opening ceremonies begin at 4:45 p.m. with performances continuing throughout the evening. Union City is scheduled to perform at 5:15, Corey at 7:30. Awards are set for 8 p.m. There'll also be concessions, a bake sale, candy grams, and baskets. Admission is $8 for adults, $6 for students. Children under 5 are admitted free. That's it for now. JT reporting.
6: Hurricane Isaias is set to reach the western Florida Panhandle coast this evening. The National Hurricane Center reports it remains a Category 3 storm and is about 145 miles southeast of the Mississippi River. A hurricane warning is in effect from Louisiana to the Florida Panhandle. ICE says the man shot by one of its agents yesterday in New York City had a criminal record and was in the country illegally. Speaking to reporters today, Department of Homeland Security Secretary Mark Wayne Mullen criticized the policies of New York and other sanctuary cities for releasing illegal immigrants back on the streets. The man, who was from the Dominican Republic, was shot while inside a vehicle with a five-year-old child. Mullen said his agents were not aware that the child was inside the vehicle and blamed the man for putting his child in danger. Following the shooting, Governor Kathy Hochul called on the Trump administration to end all ICE operations in New York. And President Trump will be in New York today. He's scheduled to appear at a rally in Syracuse alongside Bruce Blakeman. He's running against Kathy Hochul. I'm Chris Caraggio.
7: 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College football Saturday, the Ohio State Buckeyes hosting the Maryland Terrapins in Columbus. Ohio State sitting at 4-1, ranked number 5 in the AP poll and 3rd in the nation in passing with quarterback Julian Sayin. The Pitt Panthers are ranked 25th in the latest AP poll. Saturday, they'll be home to face North Carolina, sitting at 5-0. Penn State, their home Saturday, facing USC. The Nittany Lions have dropped back-to-back games. They are 3-2. The Trojans are ranked 19th. NHL, the Pittsburgh Penguins are in Columbus tonight facing the Blue Jackets. Penguins have dropped back-to-back games, losing Wednesday night to Washington. They're back home Saturday for a game against Dallas, while the Buffalo Sabres hosting the Utah Mammoth Saturday. Thursday, the Sabres fell to the Stars 4-0, shutout on 26 shots.
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11: From your weather authority for this afternoon, mostly sunny and pleasant, but still cooler and not as windy, highs in the mid-60s. Heading into tonight, starlit and pleasant, upper 40s for lows, 30s and 40s inland. Heading in tomorrow, mostly sunny, but it will be breezy and warmer. Get this, highs in the mid-70s. Latest weather updates in your Erie to Go app and weather authority, meteorologist Brody Wesson.

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1: Bragging Rights Only Trivia here on the What's a Josh broadcast as we're continuing our spooky season edition going back to the 80s for one of the biggest supernatural comedies ever made, Ghostbusters. So Sigourney Weaver's character, Dana Barrett, becomes possessed and famously declares, "There is no Dana, only Zool." So your question is, what is the name of the ancient god the Ghostbusters ultimately have to defeat? It's not Zool. We're looking for the big bad guy. If you think you know it, lock it in. Keep it to yourself. If you don't know it, I'll give you the answer next.

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0: The What's a Josh broadcast. We're doing bragging rights only trivia. In the movie Ghostbusters, we're talking the original, Sigourney Weaver's character Dana Barrett becomes possessed and famously declares, "There is no Dana, only Zool." What is the name of the ancient god that the Ghostbusters ultimately have to defeat? The answer? Gozer the Gozerian. A supernatural entity trying to enter our world, Zool and Vince Clortho are the two terror dogs who serve Gozer as the gatekeeper and keymaster. And here's one of the movie's most famous jokes that came in. Gozer tells the Ghostbusters to choose the form of their destructor. Ray tries desperately to clear his mind, but one harmless childhood memory slips through the Stay Puft Marshmallow Man. So technically, the gigantic marshmallow guy isn't some pre-existing monster that happened to attack New York. Ray accidentally chose him as the physical form of Gozer to destroy them. So if you said Gozer, you got it right today, and you're the bragging rights only trivia champion. We'll do it again next Friday here in the What's a Josh broadcast.
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1: 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And this last one, we went to the Bell Mansion. We wrapped up that three-part series yesterday. 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These were gangsters from the 30s that robbed banks. 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You can check out all three parts. They're always free over at whatsajosh.com. 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

0: 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What do you think is on that list? I'll give it to you coming up here in a few minutes.
1: 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I'm Casey Petrowski from The Beatles Show. 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
4: 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This afternoon, sunny with a high near 65. Tonight, partly cloudy with a low around 42. Looking ahead to Saturday, partly sunny with a high near 71. A chance of rain develops Saturday night, mostly cloudy with a low around 52. Currently, it's 64 and clear. For UCToday.org, I'm Bill Banks with your weather flash.

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1: What's that, honey?
0: Pick you up at 8, and don't be late.
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1: Hanging on the What's a Josh broadcast. So the 12 finalists for the class of 2026 with the National Toy Hall of Fame has been announced. Tickle Me Elmo, Bingo, The Playground Slide, Care Bears, Yahtzee, Pokemon Trading Card Game, Mahjong. Ooh, I think I may have said that right. Those are all on the list. Also in the running are Bop It, Monster High Dolls, Polly Pocket, Mousetrap, and Sorry. Now, voting closed a few weeks back, and three winners are going to be announced in November. And to make the Hall of Fame, toys must be iconic, inspire creativity, influence toy designs, or have entertained multiple generations. Winners will join 90 toys already enshrined, including Hot Wheels, Frisbee, G.I. Joe, and Mr. Potato Head. What was your favorite toy growing up? Would love to hear from you. What's a Josh.com?

0: You're the What's a Josh broadcast. What was your favorite toy growing up? We're talking about this because we just had some of the toys that were possibly going to be inducted in the Toy Hall of Fame. Kevin said, my original Nintendo, the minute I got home from school, I was saving Princess Peach. I absolutely love all things Nintendo. If you've ever played Mario Galaxy, and that was the one that came out with the original Switch, it has so many cool throwbacks to the original Super Mario Brothers. Recently, I hooked up the Wii, and I've been playing the new Super Mario Brothers on that, too. And I love the 2D games that go side to side. Anyway, Kevin, I'm with you on that one. Melissa said Light Bright. Brian said Legos. And Rachel said my Barbie dream house. I thought I was living the high life. What was your favorite toy when you were growing up? Still would love to hear from you over at whatsajosh.com.
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5: The Florida Department of Health has been hearing from the public on a proposed rule change that removes four childhood vaccines, including chickenpox and hepatitis B, from the list of required school shots. Many doctors disagree.
6: The American College of Physicians knows of no scientific study that indicates that any of these vaccines are harmful or ineffective.
5: Florida's Surgeon General, Dr. Joseph Lupedo, admits the decision is not about science.
7: That cannot supersede the right of a parent to make a decision about what's best for their child. Period.
5: Canada is moving to bar mental illness as the lone reason for people to get access to euthanasia. There's currently a ban on that in Canada, but it's due to expire in March. There's a bill winding its way now through Canada's legislature. Health Update. I'm Sarah Lee Kessler.
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1: Here on the What's a Josh broadcast, your favorite toy growing up. Ron said Stretch Armstrong. Carol, the Easy Bake Oven. Steve said Big Wheel. And Linda said Fashion Plates. I spent rainy afternoons making outfits. Mike said, I'm very simple, Josh. The Green Army Men. We spent hours building forts in the backyard. Mike, thank you for that one. If you got something, still want to hear from you over at whatsajosh.com.

0: it's so lonely, baby. Well, it's so lonely. It'll be so lonely they could die.
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0: What's a Josh broadcast? Wrapping up this week of horror films with the retro movie quote of the day. And we're keeping it to the 80s, going back to 1980 with this one. I think when I give you the quote, you're going to know exactly what it is. Stick around.
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2: 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CSP takes on Cattaraugus Little Valley at Clymer on Saturday. 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The event will cover the landlord-tenant court process and evictions, lead-based paint and redevelopment resources, apartment association membership benefits, and updates from local social service and housing organizations. To register for more information, call Amy at the Erie County Housing Authority. The number is 814-665-5161. Again, that number, 814-665-5161. A marching band competition is set for Saturday. Corey Music Boosters presents Winds of Autumn, an LMBA marching band competition, Saturday at the Corey Area High School. The opening ceremonies begin at 4:45 p.m. with performances continuing throughout the evening. Union City is scheduled to perform at 5:15, Corey at 7:30. Awards are set for 8 p.m. There'll also be concessions, a bake sale, candy grams, and baskets. Admission is $8 for adults, $6 for students. Children under 5 are admitted free. That's it for now. JT reporting.
3: Hurricane Isaias is now a Category 3 storm, putting the Gulf Coast on alert. The National Hurricane Center says it's about 125 miles south-southeast of the mouth of the Mississippi River. Landfall is expected tonight or early tomorrow near the Alabama-Florida border. Tropical storm conditions are starting to be seen along the northern Gulf Coast. ICE says the man shot by one of its agents in New York City yesterday had a criminal record and was in the country illegally. Speaking to reporters today, Department of Homeland Security Secretary Mark Wayne Mullen criticized the policies of New York and other sanctuary cities for releasing illegal immigrants back onto the streets. The man, who is from the Dominican Republic, was shot while inside a vehicle with a 5-year-old child. Football Hall of Famer Mike Ditka has passed away at the age of 86. His family announced the news today. He was the first tight end to ever be inducted into the Pro Football Hall of Fame and was the head coach of the Chicago Bears when they won the Super Bowl in the 1985 season. I'm Chris Caraggio.
4: 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The Cleveland Guardians hosting the deciding game Saturday against the Chicago White Sox in the ALDS, with the winner moving on to the championship series in the American League with Tampa Bay. The Guardians extended the series with a 9-5 victory on Thursday night. Jose Ramirez hit a 2-run home run. Patrick Bailey also homered for Cleveland. The road team has won all 4 games in this series. NFL, the Buffalo Bills will play on Monday night against the LA Rams. Buffalo at 3-1, leading the AFC East, averaging nearly 32 points per game, best in the NFL. However, they've turned the ball over 7 times. Pittsburgh will be hosting Indianapolis Saturday at Acushnet Stadium. The Steelers are 2-2 after last Thursday's loss to Cleveland, while the Browns are 3-1. On Sunday, they're in New York to meet the Jets. I'm Tony Naziri, and that's your Sports Flash, delivered by UCToday.org.
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7: 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Tonight, partly cloudy with a low around 42. Looking ahead to Saturday, partly sunny skies are on the way with a high near 71. Later Saturday night, there's a chance of rain, mostly cloudy with a low around 52. Currently, it's 64 and mainly clear. For UCtoday.org, I'm Bill Banks with your Weather Flash.

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1: Here are the What's a Josh broadcast. Your favorite toy growing up. Ron said Stretch Armstrong. Carol, the Easy Bake Oven. Steve said Big Wheel. And Linda said fashion plates. I spent rainy afternoons making outfits. Mike said, I'm very simple, Josh. The Green Army Men. We spent hours building forts in the backyard. Mike, thank you for that one. If you got something, still want to hear from you over at whatsajosh.com.
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0: Well, that's it for the What's a Josh broadcast on this Friday. I hope you have a phenomenal weekend. I will see you back here Monday, same time, same place. Bye-bye, everybody.
1: The Salt Church in Cory will host Christian comedian Brad Stein for a comedy show on Saturday, October 25th. 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Promotional information encourages families to attend and describes the event as an opportunity for real-life stories, faith, and comedy. Saturday, October 25th, 10:30 a.m. and 6:30 p.m.
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10: Pay up, Diddy. Sean Combs will have to fork over nearly $500,000 after he lost his defamation lawsuit against NBC Universal. It's over Peacock's documentary Diddy, The Making of a Bad Boy. And believe it or not, Diddy actually gets the better end of this deal. NBC Universal initially asked for almost $1 million, but the judge thought that was too much. Def Leppard is hitting the road next spring with a big North American tour.
11: It kicks off in Allentown, Pennsylvania on March 2nd and wraps up July 2nd in Indianapolis, Indiana. The Goo Goo Dolls and the Struts will join Def Leppard on the road. Tickets go on sale October 16th. I'm Mark Mayfield.
10: Two new movies are hitting theaters this weekend. The horror flick Other Mommies, starring Jessica Chastain, could scare up around $20 million in its first weekend. And The Social Reckoning, a sequel to The Social Network, is projected to make up to $8 million in its debut.
12: I remember I loved you. Came back when it mattered. I saw you standing there in the light of the window.
10: And Taylor Swift will perform at the Academy Museum Gala in Los Angeles on October 17th. The annual event serves as a fundraiser for the Academy Museum of Motion Pictures, and it's considered to be a major stop on the awards season calendar. That's entertainment. I'm Daria Albinger.
13: Let's put the top down and fire up some hits. Canada Lake's greatest hits. Sunny 105.7.

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1: We all have busy days. 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And sometimes it's absolute chaos. 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And that reportedly works faster and better than listening to music, drinking a hot cup of tea, or going for a walk. Scientists say that getting lost in a good storyline instantly slows your heart rate. It eases muscle tension. The only catch is it has to be an actual book. Reading an angry text message from your ex or scrolling through political arguments on Twitter doesn't count as stress relief. We need to find, you know, draw those lines, people.
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5: 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Tonight, partly cloudy with a low around 42. Tomorrow brings partly sunny skies with a high near 71. Later Saturday night, there's a chance of rain, mostly cloudy with a low around 52. On Sunday, rain will develop with a high near 62. Currently, it's 60 and clear. For UCToday.org, I'm Bill Banks with your weather flash.
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0: All right, as I was saying, welcome to the Corey Federal Credit Union UC Today Sports Stream. 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My name is Cody Rose. I'm joined by Travis Mitchum, and we are live from Maplewood High School for UNC Bears football as the Bears take on the Maplewood Tigers. Travis, it's another great Friday night for high school football.
1: Oh, we've had beautiful weather this year, Cody. Yeah, couldn't ask for anything more. Maplewood's not real far, so it's not like traveling to some of these schools that we go to for away games.
0: Right.
1: And, yeah, I'm ready to watch some good football.
0: The Bears come into this game with an 0-6 record. They are 0-4 in Region 2, while the Tigers come in at 4-2 overall. They are 2-2 in the region. This is a Region 2 game. Union City's last game was last Friday at Cambridge Springs, losing 35-6. They actually scored on the final play of the game. Maplewood's last game was last Friday in a tough one at Mercyhurst Prep. They lost 56-13. That's a tough one. We saw Mercyhurst Prep earlier this season, and we know how strong they can be.
1: Yeah, you can't hang your heads with a loss to Mercyhurst Prep. They're a very talented school, very talented football team. So, yeah, Maplewood has nothing to hang their heads on. I'm assuming that Maplewood's got a little spur to pick here with the Bears.
0: Yeah.
1: They were the only victory that the Union City Bears had last year in the football season.
0: First game of the season. First game you ever joined me.
1: It was. My first broadcast. They've really turned things around this program this year. Like you said, they're 4-2. All of the conversations that I've heard, that I've been with everybody, is they've really put a good team out here. So Union City's going to have their hands full. Not only they have a good squad out on the field,
0: yeah,
1: they got a bone to pick with us.
0: Yeah, right. Revenge game, you can call it. Yeah, Maplewood last season, they only have one win. They went 1-9. This year they've already had 4 in their first 6 games. And one of their 2 losses, like we said, came against Mercyhurst Prep. So, I mean, much improved Maplewood squad here.
1: Well, I know. I mean, just looking at the roster alone, they have a number of seniors. I'm not sure how many of them are actually a part of the starting 11, but I was going through some of the linemen with you here, and they got a number of 300-plus pounders, 6'4", 6'2", 3'10".
0: Right.
1: And they're all seniors, so if they have I took a pause. I wasn't sure. Everybody got really quiet, and I didn't want to talk.
0: Yeah.
1: But if all those seniors up front are that big, that strong, we're going to have our hands full up front. Especially, we just found out that Alex Bowen tore his Achilles last week at the Cambridge game.
0: That's what I hear. Maplewood's also going to be fired up for this game because tonight's their homecoming game, Travis.
1: It is. We had homecoming at Cambridge last week. Homecoming against Maplewood this week. It'd be nice to change things around where opponents don't want us for their homecoming game.
0: It really would be. So, again, we are about 4 minutes away from kickoff. You are watching the Corey Federal Credit Union UC Today Sports Stream. Cody Rose and Travis Mitchum joining you. The Maplewood Tigers are actually in the Tiger right now, about to come out.
1: Oh, I didn't realize they were in the Tiger. I mean, we were talking how nice it would be to have a big old bear.
0: It would be nice, yeah. Yeah, they were in the Tiger.
1: Well, I get it. They're excited. Their homecoming game. 4-2. I mean, they're looking at, you know, playoffs this year. They want to make a big run, make a stand.
0: Yeah.
1: Like I said, after the turnaround that they've had from last year, they should be excited.
0: They should be. So, again, just a couple minutes away from opening kickoff. We are going to take a short break so we can get you back to the action when it's time for kickoff.
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0: All right, we are back. They just did the coin toss. And Travis, did we win? UNC won the toss and elected to defer. Maple will get the ball.
1: Oh, you know how I love to start with good defense, Cody. Love it.
0: All right, so Bears will be on the field on defensively first. Maplewood will have control of the ball first in the game.
1: All right, we got to start out. Good lane protection on this kick return. Don't let anybody get around you on the edge. And go down there. We got a wrap. Got to hit hard wrap. Textbook tackling, Cody.
0: Yeah, we've seen our fair share of kick returns this season. Unfortunately, all of them have been against Union City.
1: We've had a few good ones.
0: We have.
1: We've had a few nice ones.
0: Chase Whitmire will kick off for the Bears.
1: And we're ready for some football, Cody.
0: On a Friday night. Here we go. Union City and Maplewood. Maplewood High School. Here we go. And we are underway. Good kick. And that's going to be fumbled.
1: Out of bounds.
0: But that goes out of bounds. But bad field position for Maplewood to start out as number 21. Nathan Lenhart fumbled the opening kickoff. So,
1: yeah, a lucky bounce for Maplewood to start this game. I believe that you told me the opening kickoff last week with Cambridge also
0: it was
1: a fumble, but we recovered it in that game.
0: We did. And then we had the punt on our first drive.
1: Well, we didn't recover this one, so maybe we're going to not have to punt.
0: Maybe. Kyle Jordan under center at quarterback for... No, he's not under center. That's going to be a little sweep. And nice tackling by UNC, limiting him to maybe a two-yard gain. Okay,
1: yeah.
0: He actually picked up four, but good tackling.
1: Yeah, that didn't realize they got four on that. You could see where he got that edge. He turned the afterburners on. I think we're going to probably be seeing that more often tonight than less.
0: Yeah.
1: They got a lot of green on this side of the field, Cody.
0: So second and six for the Tigers. Ball at their own 24-yard line. Just getting underway here. First drive of the game. Shotgun formation. That's going to be a quarterback keeper by Kyle Jordan. Up the middle. UNC gets him down. Number 78 makes the tackle. Adam Bartholomew with the tackle there. It's going to be third and three.
1: Yeah, Bartholomew. He got in there, got low. I think somebody had his leg as well. Gang tackling, whatever we got to do. Get your hands on him, hold on, and don't let go.
0: That's right.
1: So we're looking at our first third down defensive stand right here.
0: So a three-yard gain by Kyle Jordan makes it third and three. Ball at their own 27 for the Tigers. Shotgun formation for Kyle Jordan and the Tigers. And that's going to be a handoff up the middle, and he's going to find a hole. He's going to get a big game for a first down. There is a flag.
1: There's a flag. Usually when you get that coming around the corner, you see the yellow. It's a hold on the offense. Let's see if this one's coming back, Cody.
0: And Maplewood is going back. They're not coming up.
1: I believe that is a spot foul, so if it happened around the 40, We're going to be looking at a third and about two.
0: Okay.
1: I'm guessing.
0: Let's see
1: how far back he walks.
0: It is holding on Maplewood. So UNC cuts us a break there, Travis.
1: That's two breaks so far. Even after the penalty for Maplewood. Well, actually, I was thinking of the because the penalty happened after the marker.
0: Okay. After he got the first down already.
1: I don't know. Part of me still thinks it should be third and two if you go back and you didn't get the line to achieve. But, hey, they know more than I do. I'll tell you that. So.
0: First and 10, ball at their own 30 for the Tigers.
1: Okay, I was glad we shifted somebody over. We had trips over here.
0: Run up the middle there. He's going to break a tackle, and that's going to be a nice 6 or 7 yard gain.
1: Yeah, Bartholomew was there, I believe. He hit him up high. He actually took Adam for a few more yards after first contact.
0: Yeah, that's going to bring up second and 3. Second. Second down.
1: A little nervous at the beginning of that play. Maplewood had trips out this side, and we only had two defensive backs covering them.
0: Oh.
1: At the last second, somebody shifted out there.
0: Quarterback could have audible then wide open man for a touchdown.
1: But we picked it up. I was just nervous at the beginning. They got trips again.
0: Back to pass, same Kyle thing. Jordan. Here we go. Up the middle.
1: Oh, intercepted.
0: And that was intercepted. That's King Gregor going the other way, and he gets it all the way to the Maplewood 31-yard line.
1: Awesome. Great job. Kane was right there, bounced off the receiver. I'm not sure if it was a little behind him, but either way, he got popped up in the air. Kane was right there in pursuit to grab that ball. And
0: nice return, too, on that.
1: It was.
0: So UNC takes over first and 10 at the Maplewood 30. Now UNC needs to take advantage of this.
1: Well, you know how I like good offense, Cody.
0: And good defense.
1: And good defense.
0: Look, that was good defense.
1: It was. We got Kane wide out here on our side.
0: All right, Jaden Betcher, you're going to hand it off to Danny Smith. Danny Smith, it's a good game, maybe two or three. Kyle Jordan, the quarterback, makes the tackle.
1: Yeah, short gain, but Danny runs hard. It isn't fun tackling him.
0: No. So UNC intercepted the pass by King. That was by King Gregor. Second and 9 for UNC. That was actually a gain of 1. Ball at the Maplewood 29. 9 minutes to go in the first quarter. Still no score. Maplewood Union City.
1: With our field goal kicker, we're almost in range right now, though, Cody.
0: Yeah. Jan Betcher under center. Gonna hand it off to Garrett Miller to the outside. And they're going to give Markham a forward progress. It's going to be a gain of 3, 3rd and 5.
1: Yeah, Garrett kept his legs going, zigzagging in there. Maplewood swarmed to the ball. They got him. We're looking at a manageable 3rd down here.
0: Yeah.
1: 3rd and 5. Looks like a long 5, but let's see what Widro calls on this one, Cody.
0: Yes. 3rd and 5, ball at the 25 of Maplewood. And you're right. UNC is in field goal range here.
1: Oh, Whitmire can make this. I have all the confidence of him. But I'd like to see us get this first down, and let's punch her in for 6 instead.
0: Yeah. All right. I formation. Jane Betcher under center. I'm going to hand it off to Garrett Miller. And they're going to get him down at the 24-yard line. That's going to be a gain of 1, but he's well short. 4th and 4.
1: Yeah, that was great pursuit. He just couldn't break the tackle. He tried to get a straight arm out there, stiff arm to get a little distance between him and the defender. He just couldn't fight him off. Ran him laterally down the field, and he was able to take him down. No gain or even a loss of 1.
0: Yeah. Scoreboard's going at 4th and 5, so no game. Ball at the 25-yard line. Looks like Union City is going to stay out and go for it. I like this call. How about you?
1: I like points.
0: Yeah.
1: But if we get it, I'm going to love this call, Cody.
0: Jaden Betcher rolling out to pass on the right side. He's still rolling out. It's going to be a long pass, and that's going to be picked off. But they are inside their own 10-yard line, so it's more like a punt, if anything.
1: Instead of the field goal, it was a punt.
0: Yeah.
1: Yes, all right. I love your optimism, Cody. No, you're right. We got them down in the 10. The defense was able to hold the first time. They got a long field ahead of them, so, I mean, let's...
0: They have 90 yards to go. Yeah.
1: Yeah, let's see what the defense can do. Field position game. We get a quick stop. We don't let them move the sticks, and we're going to get the ball hopefully around midfield again.
0: So how about that? Both teams with an interception on the first drive of the game. First and 10 for Maplewood. Ball at their own 10-yard line. Kyle Jordan is going to hand that one off to the right side, and UNC gang tackles him there after a short game.
1: Yeah, great pursuit by the Bears defense. I think we had 2-3 guys in there real quick. Big old Liam Dean at the bottom of that pile. I wouldn't want him falling on me, Cody.
0: No. That was Mason Potoski on the run. That was a gain of 2. Brings up 2nd and 8. Ball at their own 12 for Maplewood. 6.5 minutes to go in the first quarter. We're still scoreless.
1: I know how much you like Liam's shoes, too, Cody. He's wearing them again for you.
0: Yes, he is. Those green shoes. You can see them from a mile.
1: Sure can.
0: Shotgun formation. Kyle Jordan going to hand it off to Potoski again, this time to the left side.
1: Oh, the D end was right there.
0: Actually,
1: great
0: no.
1: Great pursuit.
0: But, yes, you're right.
1: No, you weren't. Yes, he was. Great job by the defensive
0: end
1: right there.
0: Great job. All That's going to be a loss of 2 on the play.
1: It is.
0: And it's going to bring up 3rd and 10, ball at their own 10. So, you can see if they can make a big stop here.
1: Yeah, that would be fantastic. We got to see if Maplewood tries their first pass attempt of the game. So far, it's all been runs.
0: Second. Their first one was an interception.
1: Man, we are... When we miss a week, Cody, we really miss a week, right?
0: I guess.
1: Yes, it was. Second attempt.
0: Shotgun formation. Kyle Jordan. Receiver goes in motion. High snap. That's going to be a pitch.
1: Oh.
0: And UNC pushes him out of bounds. That's going to bring up 4th down.
4: Run out of bounds.
1: Yeah, he got by the first defender, but the second one was there to clean him up. It's going to be 4th and looks like about 4, maybe... Almost 5. You almost think that you're going to have to see the punter here.
0: You would almost think so. You don't. And UNC, Torin Dennis is going to head out. Good stand by the defense there. That's going to bring up 4th and 3. Maplewood back to punt. That's Kyle Jordan.
1: It is. Great start by this Bears defense. We got a turnover and then
0: goes over his head.
1: That's good.
0: And he does get it off.
1: That was excellent by the punter. I mean, just for his brain to be where it was for that situation, for him to punt. He saved them 2 points right there. Would have been a safety if
0: would
1: he would have
0: been a safety
1: down.
0: But this gives UNC even better field position now.
1: I mean, this is 3 breaks. Maplewood is actually giving us, I mean, with the fumble on the opening kickoff, the turnover on the last drive, and then with that snap over the punter's head, we have to turn these into points here, Cody. This is our 3rd attempt at an opportunity given by Maplewood.
0: Handoff up the middle to Joe Green. As UNC had 1st and 10 at the Maplewood 14-yard line, 5 minutes to go here in the first quarter, still scoreless.
1: Yeah, they kind of rushed that snap. They hurried up there to the line, and they got that up the middle. Maybe hoping that Maplewood wouldn't be quite set yet. They were able to get a nice first down gain of 4 yards on that.
0: Yeah, going to bring up 2nd and 6, ball at the 10.
1: Yeah, we can still get a first down. It looks like around the 4.
0: Yeah, first down would be at the 4-yard line. You're correct.
1: Thank you.
0: Jan Betcher going to hand it off to Joe Green again, and he's going nowhere this time.
1: Yeah, I'm not a huge fan of the back-to-back same play. Caught him off guard on the first one. You're able to get a good 4-yard gain in there, and now we just we talked about. Look at the, I mean the size of some of them linemen up there.
0: Yeah,
1: I wouldn't roll the dice too many times trying to run it up through them.
0: 3rd and 6 for Union City. No gain on that last run by Joe Green. Ball at the 10-yard line of Maplewood. 3 backs in the backfield here for Union City. Jan Betcher under center.
1: Got a pretty tight formation.
0: That's going to be a handoff to Garrett Miller. And, again, it's going to be stopped.
4: Garrett Miller, the tackle.
1: Yeah, not a long ways to go.
0: I don't like those play calls.
1: Well, they tried to bump it out a little bit further than going up. They ran to the outside of the tackle, but still, when you look at the strength of what Maplewood puts on the field, their strength is their line, whether it's offense, defense.
0: Yeah.
1: If we want to run the ball, I think we have to stretch the field out, make those big boys pursue you, even if they make the tackle. Let's tucker them down. Let's get the fatigue in there a little bit instead of just kind of running at them and saying, open your arms, here I am.
0: Fourth and six, ball at the 10-yard line for Union City. Jan Betcher rolling out. We're going the other way now.
1: Oh, he's going to run it.
0: Jan Betcher.
1: He's going to run it.
0: Running it in. And Jan Betcher gets him for the touchdown. 10-yard touchdown run by Jaden Betcher. And UNC is on the board first.
1: Yeah, he had to do a 75-yard run to get that 10, but we'll take it. When you take the entire offensive side to one direction and you get that pursuit, that's one of them things. You see it at every level. When that running back kicks back, in this case Jaden as the quarterback, they kick back. Sometimes you just have nothing but green grass out in front of you.
0: Yeah.
1: And it paid off.
0: Chase Whitmire in for the point after Jaden Betcher ran it 10 yards for the touchdown. And kick is up, and it is good.
1: Just high enough. I wasn't sure if that was over the bar or under the bar.
0: So 2:44 to go here in the first quarter, Travis. Union City leads 7-0 on Maplewood's homecoming. We'll be right back after this.
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0: All right, we are back. Travis, I can't explain how big that is, getting the touchdown on that drive.
1: No, you can. It was, I mean, you almost had to. Just for this team to know, to get the ball down there twice like that they have, punch it in. It shows that you belong out there, that you want to be out there.
0: Yeah.
1: Got the points on the board. They have to ride this high through the rest of the first quarter and carry it through the entire first half.
0: That's right. Chase Whitmire back to kick for Union City. That's also a way to quiet the crowd, too.
1: It is.
0: Especially on homecoming. All right, this one was caught by the receiver. And good tackling by Union City as they get him before the 30 at the 27-yard line where Maplewood will take over first and 10.
1: Yeah, great gang tackling. I mean, good pursuit. And, yeah, they were able to fight through the blocks. Kept them to a modest return. And let's go. I'm ready for some more good defense, Cody.
0: 2:36 to go in the first quarter. Union City leads 7-0 over Maplewood on Maplewood's homecoming night.
5: Go one! Throw!
0: All right, here we go. It's going to be a handoff up the middle. And good tackling again by UNC. Might be a yard gain there by Mason Petoskey.
1: Yeah, held him to a short gain. Good pursuit linebacker. I think, I'm not sure if where Kane come from, but he plugged that gap real quick, got his hands on him, and 2-yard gain.
0: 2-yard gain.
1: Good
0: second
1: start
0: and eight
1: for the Bears defense. Is there a reason for all the pink arms and legs?
0: Breast Cancer Awareness Month.
1: Okay, all right. I knew.
0: Yep.
1: That's good to see all of these kids. I mean, both sides of the ball.
0: It's going to be number 23, goes back to pass. Liam Dean puts some pressure. And
1: Great defense.
0: Great defense by Jaden Betcher, I think, right?
1: I thought it was Kane Greger back there with it. He was behind the receiver, but he was able to get vertical, and he swatted that ball. Perfect timing right when it got to the receiver's hands. Incomplete pass. We're looking at a third and long. And here we go, Bears defense. We can have an opportunity to get this ball back again.
0: Third and eight, ball at the 31 for Maplewood at their own 31-yard line. Boy, that didn't come out of my mouth very well.
1: Oh, you said it just fine, Cody. It was very nice.
0: Number 23, Ty Neely, has been the quarterback, by the way. That's going to be a handoff to the right side. And UNC going to get him out of bounds before getting the first down. But it's going to be fourth and short.
1: The yard marker, he really wants to go. He's pulling it. But I think they're about a half a yard short there.
0: Nope, they're giving it to him. I don't know.
1: Huh. Well, I've already said once in this game, they know better than I do. I thought the first down was at the 40, at least the 39 and a half.
0: Yeah.
1: But, first down, Maplewood.
0: First down, Maplewood.
1: Let's see what we got going here for this series.
0: First and 10 for Maplewood. Ball out there on 39-yard line. Hand off to Mason Petoskey on the left side, and nice tackle from behind for Union City.
1: It was. He got that arm around his shoulder pads.
0: Adam Bartholomew.
1: Yeah. Nice little spin as he was falling, took him down. Again, just like the last series on first down, we held him to two. And see what we can do here. They tried a pass on second down and eight the last series.
0: Yeah.
1: It was a run on third down that moved the sticks for him.
0: Second and eight after the two-yard run by Petoskey. Ball at their own 41. 1 minute to go in the first quarter. UNC leads 7-0. This time, back to pass. And number 88 there with the tipped.
1: Right through his hands.
0: Chris Higley.
1: We had an opportunity right there. I bet Chris wishes he had that one back. That was a...
0: But even so, UNC is playing terrific defense right now.
1: Oh, yeah. That wasn't a stab at him at all.
0: Oh, I
1: know. I was
0: just
1: saying that he wishes he had it back because as a defensive back, when you have that ball go through your hands, you always wish that you would have tucked her down.
0: Yeah.
1: He's a pretty tall kid, too. I'm not sure what he's listed at, but
0: yeah,
1: I'm sure that helped disguise his...
0: 6'3", 180.
1: All right, 6'3". So, yeah, the quarterback tried to bloop it up over his head, and he got vertical and said, no.
0: Timeout, Maplewood. 52 seconds to go here in the first quarter. UNC leads 7-0, third and eight coming up. Ball at their own 41-yard line. And we'll stay right here, Travis. You can't ask for a better start than the Bears have had tonight. Especially on the road in a homecoming environment.
1: Oh, they're playing fantastic. Offensively, I mean, we haven't punched it in every opportunity that we had, but we've been on Maplewood's side of the field this entire first quarter.
0: Yeah, they haven't.
1: They haven't crossed midfield yet, I don't believe, other than when we were kicking the ball, and that didn't last very long.
0: Right.
1: And defensively, we're playing good ball. We're looking at a third and eight again. I couldn't be happier. And I don't know for sure, but there's 52 seconds left in this quarter. If it ends, this might be the first quarter that we finished where we're actually leading all season.
0: Oh, we just went offsides, I think.
1: Oh, that's the sign that this line judge is doing.
0: Yep, encroachment.
1: Yeah, they're excited. They're worked up. They got to control that. We've talked about that with previous games. You know, the discipline has to come with the adrenaline.
0: That's going to bring up third and three, and it was going to be third and eight.
1: I sure like third and eight a lot better, Cody.
0: I do, too. Need a Maplewood false start or something.
1: Your optimism is fantastic.
0: It's got us the lead.
1: All right, here we go.
0: All right, so ball at the 46-yard line, third and three for Maplewood. That's going to be
1: a quarterback keeper,
0: and he's going to get the first down and more as Kyle Jordan. No one's going to stop him. That's a 54-yard touchdown run for Maplewood, and they're on the board.
1: Well, there goes that quarter thing that I was talking about. Unless they could still miss the extra point.
0: Yep.
1: Well, hey, credit to the quarterback. I mean, that was a drawn-up quarterback keeper all the way. He had a gap on the right-hand side. Once he broke into that secondary, he just had to look downfield, find his opening. He turned in the afterburners and 6 points.
0: Reagan Cox back for the extra point for Maplewood. That's up and good. With 42 seconds to go here in the first quarter, we are tied at 7. And still, if someone would have told us coming into this game late in the first quarter we're going to be tied at 7, we would have took that.
1: Oh, of course we'd take it. I mean, yeah, we're in a good ball game. I mean, we're playing good ball. Couple little things to clean up like we've talked about all season, but we've also talked about the growth that we see week to week.
0: Yeah.
1: You know, they're improving, you know, offensively. We're seeing more drawn out long drives where we hold the ball. Turnovers have been limited. So yeah, I mean, we're seeing growth, we're seeing productivity, and we're in the middle of a very competitive good ball game right now. And yeah, if you were to say at the end of the first quarter, we're looking at a tied game with Maplewood, who's been playing, you know, real good football lately, then, yeah, I would have said I'm happy with it, just like I am.
0: King Gregor, Torin Dennis are back to receive the kickoff.
1: I don't know what I said, Cody.
0: Just like I am.
1: I'm happy.
0: Nathan Lenhart going to kick off. And that's going to go to
1: Gregor?
0: Yeah, King Gregor, thank you. And good gang tackling by Maplewood. And back to the penalty there, the offsides penalty. Correct me if I'm wrong, but they probably had that play drawn up regardless of whether it was 3rd and 8 or 3rd and 3.
1: I mean, not necessarily, Cody. I mean, 3rd and 8, 3rd and 3 are significantly different. What I can tell you, though, that historically, just looking through the, you know, the first few drives that they've had, they run on 3rd and 8, 3rd and 7. That's been moving the sticks for them. They've had more success with that than the past. So, yes, I'm certain that they probably had a run play drawn up. But
0: handoff up the middle. And look at him push that pile. That's Garrett Miller, I think.
4: Joe Green, sorry.
0: Yeah,
1: baby. Nice little gain on first down.
0: Yeah, gain of 4.
1: Love to see the push up front.
0: That's more than 4. That's 6.
1: I mean, they had some guys. I mean, they were driving. They were playing to the whistle. That's what you want to see from that front lineman up there. You know, follow me, they say. We'll clear the path.
0: Call it 5. 2nd and 5. Ball at their own 33 for Union City. And that's going to wrap up the first quarter of play. And after 1, we are tied at 7. We'll be right back on the Corey Federal Credit Union.
1: And we're happy
0: today.
1: About it.
0: You see today's sports stream.
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0: We're back for a start of the second quarter. Tied at 7.
1: Tied at 7. Here we go.
0: You still
1: have that? No, I love it. And one of the things that our pregame was kind of with the anthem, obviously we want to show respect and be
0: right.
1: quiet.
0: Yeah.
1: One of the things I wanted to talk about is, I mean, 0-6 coming into this game, the locker room is, I think, is probably one of the most important things that you got to work on. The locker room and that huddle. And
0: yeah.
1: And you have to say, you know what, let's go out there and let's win this play. And then let's win this drive and let's win a quarter. And 7-7 at the end of that first quarter, I mean, they have to ride that into this next one.
0: That's a win. Handoff up the middle to Danny Smith, and look at a push. He's almost gone up for a first down. That's going to bring up third and short.
1: He was down.
0: He was down. Maplewood's going the other way, but he was down. Danny Smith
1: on the carry. I mean, I didn't see that he was down, but the whistle's blowing, mean he's down. So,
0: right, exactly.
1: Whether that was him actually hitting the ground or if the refs called forward progress, it ended. Either way. First down, we're moving the sticks.
0: All right, they gave us a first down. Good job, Danny Smith, on the ground.
1: You know what? And I didn't think we got a first on that one either, but when Maplewood was going this direction, we had the same issue. Maybe it's because there's kind of like a hump in the middle of the field. It's just looks a little different.
0: Yeah. I formation, Jaden Betcher. Oh, and he's going to go down for the sack. And nice sportsmanship by Maplewood. That's Kyle Jordan, the opposing quarterback. He helped him back up, and that's good to see.
1: Oh, it's always great to see good sportsmanship. Yeah, it's. I know a lot of people from Maplewood area. All these kids, not all these kids, I can't say that, but a lot, they're farm boys. Good values, you know, work hard all day, go to school, do their things.
0: Yeah. So
1: it's great to see. That sportsmanship out on the field.
0: It's going to be a loss of four, bringing up second and 14, brought down 34. Jaden Betcher back to pass. He's under pressure again, and he's going to throw that one to Kane Greger. Nice job by Greger. And that is going to be a complete catch.
1: He got his foot down in the ground. I think it was close to the original line of scrimmage, so we're looking at a third and long. But that was nice of Jaden to get rid of it. He was being pursued pretty heavy.
0: He was trying to throw that away, but Greger said, no, I'm going to catch that.
1: Yeah, I thought he intended it for Kane, but hard to say. I guess he didn't get back to the original line of scrimmage.
0: Yeah, that's going to be a gain of three. Bring up third and 11.
1: Jaden had dropped back a little further than what I thought he did because, I mean, it was a 10-yard pass. He must have been back there 14 yards or so.
0: 10 minutes left in the first half. We're tied at 7.
1: Third and 11.
0: Third and 11 for UNC. Ball out there on 37-yard line. Shotgun formation, Jaden Betcher, and we have a flag.
4: Looks like we have a delay of game on the
0: Delay of game on Union City. That's correct. Third and 16. And they just made it a lot harder on themselves.
1: That seemed quick. I'm not sure. I mean, they know better than I do. But it sure seemed quick.
0: Yeah, it did.
1: I know the Maplewood sideline, one of the coaches on the sideline thought it was a Maplewood penalty. He wasn't too happy when he threw that flag, but he's grinning now.
0: Yes, he is. Jim Betcher, a little pitch, and that's going to be caught, I think. No, incomplete. That was to Garrett Miller.
1: Well, at least it was a forward pass.
0: Or otherwise, it'd be a fumble. Yeah.
1: Yeah, I don't know how you draw that up.
0: Yeah.
1: It was kind of, I mean, it was a shovel pass, combination pitch, just didn't quite get to Garrett. It's better for us that it was incomplete, or we would have been back another 5 or 6 yards if he would have actually caught it.
0: Fourth and 16. Torin Dennis out to punt.
1: I'd like to see Torin get a hold of one right here.
0: And he does.
1: Yeah, that's a nice punt.
0: Receiver lets that go. As that's still rolling.
1: Down to the 20.
0: Down to the 20-yard line where UNC downs it.
1: Where was he standing when he kicked that, Cody?
4: Garmin downed the ball at the
1: 25?
0: 25, maybe.
1: Yeah,
0: it's nice. 60-yard punt.
1: Nice punt. I'm not doing the math. I'll take your word for it.
0: Something like that.
1: It's a nice punt. I know that.
0: First and 10 for Maplewood. Ball at their own 19-yard line.
1: All right, time for some good defense.
0: Tied at 7, 9:05 to go in the second quarter.
1: You take away that last play that broke it down the middle, we got to get back to that pursuit where we got to have multiple
0: That's right.
1: multiple Bears pursuing, going after that ball carrier, wrapping, textbook tackling, take him to the ground.
0: Textbook. All right. It's going to be a keeper again by the quarterback as Union City tackles him after a three-yard gain.
1: That was the exact same play that they ran.
0: Yes, it is.
1: That went for, who knows?
0: 54 yards.
1: Yeah, 54 yards the last time. So Union City Bears were there, kept them to 5-6 yard gain.
0: Yeah, call it six.
1: A lot better than 54, so.
0: Yeah.
1: I'm happy about that.
0: Yeah.
1: And
0: second and four, ball at their own 25 after the six-yard quarterback. That's not even a quarterback sneak. It's just a quarterback draw.
1: Just a, yeah, quarterback run.
0: Kyle Jordan going to keep this one. Same play, and Union City is there.
1: Big
0: Liam Dean gets him down behind the line of scrimmage.
1: Yeah, here's a bear hug from 340 pounds. I don't know what he's listed at. I guess.
0: What is he listed at?
1: He's probably not that big.
0: He's 6'5", 310.
1: 310, all right.
0: Big enough.
1: I gave him 30 pounds on that, but so, I bet he felt like he was 340 with those arms wrapped around you.
0: So that's going to be no gain, no loss. Third and four. Ball at their own 25. See if UNC can get a big third down stop here. It's going to be another handoff off to the right side.
1: Going wide.
0: And UNC is going to get him down out of bounds, but that is a there is a flag on the play.
1: It's got to be a hold coming around that corner. You have to accept it. I would rather push them back, have third and 14, then fourth and two. I'm not sure. This is a decision Wydro is going to have to make. Unless it's a face mask or something from a defense. Maplewood's walking backwards, though. So
0: yes, they are.
1: That's usually an indication.
0: It is going to be a hold, and it is against Maplewood.
1: Now I know why you like it home. The ref's mic'd up because you can hear what they're saying.
0: Well, exactly, yeah. UNC is going to accept the penalty. That's going to bring up third and long.
1: I think that's what I'd be doing as well. Let's back them up.
0: Because I think they would go for it if they – I think they'd trust their defense, and they would have went for it anyway.
1: Fourth and two at the, well, I don't know, around the 30-yard line. I'm not sure, but you almost, maybe you should have let them, their offense go out into the formation, see what they're doing.
0: Call a timeout?
1: Well, I guess you couldn't because it was a penalty. You had to either take it or not.
0: Yeah, that's true. Quarterback keeper, and UNC is going to get him down, and that's going to bring fourth down for Maplewood, and UNC's got to get the ball back here.
1: Yeah, tried a little trickery there. They faked it right, did a little reverse back to the left-hand side. I'm not sure if

0: I don't know who blocked it, but Hunter Price,
1: he caught it.
0: He caught it. And, man, between the... I mean, UNC has had chances in this game, and now they've really got to take advantage of this one, Travis. Sorry there, I got a little excited.
1: Oh, no, it's all right. I'll be fine. I'll get up and wipe the dust off. And nobody seen what happened.
0: First and 10. First and 10. Ball at the 15-yard line of Maplewood. Great job on that play for Union City.
1: Yeah, no, you're right. We definitely got to turn this into points.
0: As that's going to be a – well, they're just pushing right now. As Jaden Betcher, he still has it, I think. I don't know who has it.
1: Yeah, I'm not sure. It looks like they're down close to the goal line now. They thought number 5 had it. That's who I was watching.
0: He didn't have it. No, Jaden Betcher had it.
1: All right, so quarterback keeper, he's right down there. All right, we're looking at a first and goal here, Coach.
0: First and goal, ball at the 5-yard line for UNC City. 6.5 minutes to go here in the first half. We're tied at 7. Sorry, folks, we didn't know who had the ball. Jaden Betcher under center. It's going to be a handoff to Garrett Miller, and he's trying to push his way in.
1: Got a little gap. Ooh, he's close, but he's a little short.
0: He is close. He's going to gain some yards on that.
1: I'm not sure which lineman he was behind, but he just tucked up kind of behind his left shoulder pad and just said, let's follow the leader here. Take me to the pay dirt.
0: Yeah, and he's going to gain 4 yards. That's going to bring up second and goal, ball at the 1-yard line, Travis.
1: All right, yeah, we definitely need big push.
0: Quarterback sneak here.
1: We talked about the size of Maplewood's guys up front. I don't know if I would stretch it out too far right here. I think I'd pound ahead, try to just actually get low for 1 yard. Didn't get it.
0: They're going to mark him short again.
1: All right, so we tried that. Let's
2: again at the 1 yard line.
1: Little misdirection. I think we should probably go with a tight formation. Look like we're going to do the same thing again. I'd have Jaden roll out. Maybe have the tight end cutting across in the flat. If it's open, Jaden tuck it and go. And if not, put the ball up.
0: Two chances to get 1 yard here. Jan Betcher going to hand it off again to Garrett Miller, and Garrett Miller's in for the touchdown. 1 yard touchdown run by Garrett Miller, and UNC takes the lead again.
1: And I'm happy. This is awesome. No, exciting. What I'm loving seeing right now, Cody, is those guys down there in the field jumping around. And
0: yes.
1: I mean, you're coming into a game 0-6.
0: Against a 4-2 team, by the way.
1: You're beating, I mean, it's a rival, and you're out here playing great football. They're excited. We're excited. Everybody's happy.
0: Yeah, that's right. Extra point is up. Extra point is good. With 4:52 to go in the half, Union City leads 14-7.
1: Yeah, I love seeing how happy them guys are. It's got a carryover. Great job. Nice drive. Good defense.
0: As Chase Whitmire made the extra point. So, yeah, just great start by Union City. They did exactly what they needed to do on that drive. They got the block, and they put in for 6. Actually, 7. But
1: yeah, defense played great. They stopped them, forced them into a long fourth down where they had to punt. They got great penetration on that, got their hands on it. Hunter Price come down with the ball. And offense was able to put it in. Jaden had a beautiful quarterback keeper. Tricked us up here in the booth. We didn't know who had it.
0: I know.
1: He took it all the way down to the 5.
0: No wonder Maplewood was tricked. It even tricked us.
1: Right? It even tricked us. It was. I was filming. They're trying to tackle number 5. I'm not really sure who that is.
0: I know it. All right, 14-7, Union City, 4:52 to go in the second quarter. All right.
1: A little tight there.
0: Chase Whitmire, back to kick. And that's a good kick.
1: Yeah, he's kicking good tonight.
0: All right, here he goes. Going to break some tackles. And big hit by Danny Smith. Gets him down.
1: My apologies to those watching. I got excited and I actually missed the hit.

0: I didn't miss the hit. You missed the hit because I didn't move the camera.
1: Yeah, right. First and 10 for Maplewood. Ball at their own 40, down by 7.
0: All right, we need a huge stand right here. This would be huge. Even if we get the ball back and don't punch it in for any points, 4:44 on the clock until half, us getting the ball back, I mean,
1: at halftime,
0: part of the game, yeah.
1: Second half, we get the ball, yeah. All right, quarterback back to pass here. UNC putting a little bit of pressure here. And that's going to be tipped in.
0: Oh, did he get it?
1: Did he get that?
0: Did he get in? Oh,
1: UNC with the interception.
0: Fantastic play. I think that was Hunter Michael.
1: Yep, they're calling it UNC ball.
0: He got a foot down.
1: Yes, he did.
0: Fantastic. It all started with the pursuit. I'm not sure who jumped up, got vertical. They got a hand on that ball, deflected it. Hunter Michael's there. That was fantastic coordination for him to get his to actually catch that ball, get his foot down in bounds. Union City ball.
1: Who made that interception?
0: Hunter Michael, I believe.
1: Hunter Michael, yes.
0: 79?
1: Yep, 79. All right, so 4:29 to go in the half. Bears up 14-7. Union City ball, first and 10 at the Maplewood 49 after the interception.
0: Oh.
1: Jay Butcher back to pass. That's going to be a caught by Torin Dennis. And that's going to be a first down down to the Maplewood 40.
0: Looks like they're...
1: Okay, it's going to be second and one.
0: You're correct.
1: Second and two. That's a eight yard gain.
0: No, nice pass. Quick. Very good on Jaden's part. I believe the snap was off a little bit. And just for him to get his mitts on it was... almost like a shortstop out there.
1: Yeah.
0: And he got it tucked in, hit his receiver quick. We're looking at a short second and I'd say a long two, maybe three.
1: Yeah, they're going to call it second and three. That's a seven-yard gain there. There's a flag.
0: Somebody had to have been moving. That was a procedural
1: thing. Yeah, that's going to be on Union City.
0: Again, excited.
1: False start.
0: They're excited. Testosterone's going. Adrenaline's running. Gotta control that though. There's still gotta be some discipline.
1: Yes. Second and eight.
0: Danny Smith coming into the huddle.
1: Good job by Union City here. They've came to play.
0: They did come to play. No, it's fun watching. I love seeing how they're all pumped up down there. It'd be fantastic to put some more points on the board.
1: Oh my, wouldn't it? 3.5 minutes left in the half. UNC gets ball to start the next half. UNC is going to call a timeout. And that's a good timeout, I think.
0: Yeah, a little over 3 minutes, 3.5 minutes almost.
1: Both teams have two timeouts. 3:24 to go in the half. Bears up by 7, second and 8. Ball at the 47-yard line of Maplewood. So, UNC's had the block punt. They've had two interceptions. They almost had a safety. They've had two touchdowns. This is by far the best UNC has played all season. And this is also, keep in mind, Maplewood is 4-2 on the season.
0: Yeah, Maplewood's been playing great football this season. And we're out here and we said, we don't care what your record is. We don't care what our record is. We came to play some football. I know it's your homecoming, but you better bring your A game because that's what we're doing. And I couldn't be happier.
1: Yeah. I couldn't be prouder of them right now.
0: Oh, I'm proud too. Proud and happy.
1: Stop. Second and eight. Ball at the Maplewood 47-yard line. Union City ball. Jane Betcher. Back to pass. That's going to be a pass to Kane Greger. Nice diving catch.
0: Wish we would have had just a few more yards on that so he wouldn't have had to dive. I think he would have picked that first down up just through momentum alone.
1: Right. It's going to bring up third and four. Now, do you like that play again and run that same play and maybe to a different receiver and get the first down?
0: No, I don't like.
1: You don't like that play?
0: Back to back. No, I love the play.
1: Okay.
0: But I don't like back to back play. Once you let them see. Now, if they ran that same play from a different formation.
1: Okay. Yeah.
0: That's different. keeper.
1: Sam Betcher going to keep that one. He's broken a tackle, and he's going to get the first down.
2: Betcher up the left side.
0: I think he...
1: Did he fumble that?
0: I mean, Maplewood's indicating that it was fumble. I haven't seen anything from the refs yet. They're having a little discussion.
1: He does have enough for a first down. We know that.
0: Kane Gregor's saying he was down, he was down.
3: Come on! Make a decision!
0: Maplewood fans want an answer.
1: UNC ball.
0: He was down. Now, I'm not sure if you can hear, but the Maplewood fans on this side unhappy.
1: They do not like that call.
0: Well, but I couldn't see what happened.
1: I don't think they could see what happened either.
0: That was a hope boo. We hope that he fumbled. Boo.
1: Right, exactly.
0: But yeah.
1: First and 10 for UNC ball at the 35. Go ahead.
0: No, I'm good, man. I want to watch something great right here.
1: Oh, my goodness. You just watched something great from
0: Maplewood. Yeah, that's a big boy right there. Timed it perfectly. Yeah,
1: it's going to be a loss of one on the play.
0: We're lucky it wasn't a loss of his head.
1: Yeah, you're not kidding.
0: He hit him hard, and he hit him instant. Great job just keeping the football.
1: Less than 2 minutes on the running clock here in the first half. Bears lead 14-7, second and 11 for UNC. Ball at the Maplewood 36-yard line, 1:48 left in the half.
0: Hunter Price in a little motion.
1: Jam Betcher under center. He's going to be back to pass. He's under pressure. And there's going to be a flag.
0: Oh, he just threw that
1: and
0: up.
1: He threw that up, and that's intercepted. It's probably going to be a hold, so that's going to stand.
0: Yeah, I would say holding probably on the Bears is declined. I mean, I don't know where he was throwing that to. There's 3-4 Tigers standing down there.
1: I don't know.
0: I didn't even see a Union City receiver.
1: All right, 90 seconds to go in the half. Maplewood takes over, down by 7. And
0: all right, defense has to do it again. They got a minute and a half on the clock. So far, they've been making a stand. I mean, other than that one breakaway play.
1: Yeah.
0: So let's keep it going right here.
1: And by the way, Maplewood's tried to run that same play again, and UNC's been stopping them.
0: Yeah, they've run it a few times since that.
1: We have whistles.
0: Yeah, I'm not sure. I don't know.
1: Maplewood's going back.
2: So, your second quarter ticket winner is 223.
0: I'm not sure if that was a...
1: I don't
0: think the ref started the play clock on that. They didn't move him back. They just went into a huddle again.
1: Yeah. Kyle Jordan. Ready for the snap? Takes the snap in.
0: All right.
1: That went up the middle, but he had a wall.
0: That wall's name is...
1: 58, I think.
0: Right. Oh, darn it. I can't read that little print. I should know it by
1: now. Luke Sherman.
0: Luke Sherman.
1: Well, Travis, you said last quarter that we might have our first lead at the end of a quarter. It didn't happen.
0: I was just going off of my memory, and that's not always the greatest thing to do. But probably need to verify that.
1: Right now we have a minute left. It might happen. We'll see. Hey, UNC provided pressure, and that's going to be caught.
0: Oh, wide open.
1: And
0: he fumbled. He was out of bounds when he recovered.
1: UNC calmed down. He did fumble. Referees are going to talk again.
0: No, they're saying Maplewood ball. That was a hard one to see. This one, unlike the other side, was right in front of us.
1: Yeah, it went out of bounds.
0: No, the ball didn't go out of bounds, but when he recovered it, he was laying out of bounds.
1: Oh, okay. Back to pass again. There's holding.
0: Holding, yep, I seen the hold.
1: That's going to be a first down, but there should have been a holding on Maplewood there.
0: There's a flag. They seen it, too.
1: All right, good.
2: Gavin Little's on the catch.
0: Yeah, we both seen her about the same time, Cody. That's usually a good sign that it actually happened.
1: And another good sign is Maplewood's going that way.
0: Yeah, that was a really nice completion.
1: That was a very nice pass.
0: Yeah.
1: And catch.
0: All for naught, luckily. Yeah, Union City, 35 seconds.
1: Two timeouts for both teams, remember.
0: Need to hold it. Need to hold them.
2: After the penalty, it'll be first and 20 from the 40-yard line.
0: First and 20.
1: First and 20, yep. From the 40-yard line for Maplewood.
0: We got three receivers to the left. Looks like Kane's the only one playing tight.
1: Back to pass, rolling out to the left. What a block by Maplewood.
0: He's keeping it.
1: He's going to keep it, and UNC knocks him out of bounds. Kane Gregor.
0: Kane with a nice little shoulder. Down to 24 seconds on the clock.
2: Driven out of bounds.
1: It's going to bring up second and long.
2: After a gain of about.
0: Yeah, nice little poke there. Kane put his shoulder down.
2: Second down, 15.
0: I know he was right on the sideline, so the wrap wasn't as important, but I do like to see a wrap.
1: Yeah. Second and 15, ball at the 45-yard line for the Tigers.
0: Like to see one of them interceptions returned.
1: Yeah.
0: That would make me happy.
1: Kyle Jordan, back to pass, rolling right. He's going deep. Incomplete, but a flag going to go on Jaden Betcher for pass interference.
0: Yeah, Betcher ran him over when he turned for the ball.
1: It's the right call.
0: Yeah, he never looked back to see the ball coming. Ran him over. That's a PI every time.
1: 16 seconds left. Tomac, first down for the Tigers.
0: I tell you what, somebody almost hit that quarterback right as he was throwing.
1: Now, wait a second, Travis. Why are they going this way if that's on UN City?
2: Pass interference on the Bears.
0: But before the pass, I think they just want to, because it's not a spot foul.
2: After the penalty, it should be first.
0: Okay, we're used to, like, the NFL.
1: Spot foul.
0: Yeah, you get it where the foul occurs. Not in high school ball.
1: All right. Two timeouts left for both teams. 16 seconds left on the clock here in the first half. Back to pass again. UNC providing some pressure.
0: Oh, dropped.
1: That's dropped. Dropped by number 10. That's Nolan Dunkel. Second and 10, ball at the 40. And we have an injured player, Travis.
0: Yes, we do. That's never good. Hopefully,
1: is
0: just
1: a down
0: a little stinger. He can bounce him right back up real quick.
1: It is a down Tiger. We'll be right back.
4: Man, I loved playing high school sports growing up. And it's fun being a fan now, don't get me wrong. But sitting in the stands feels like I'm missing out on all the action, you know? I wanted to get back in the game. So I signed up to be a high school official. It takes me back to my playing days. I'm supporting students, and I get paid to make the big calls. Do you want to see the game up close? Sign up to become an official in Pennsylvania at highschoolofficials.com.
1: All right, Travis, good to see him walk off the field under his own power.
0: Yeah, great news. He bounced right up, looked a little upset he had to leave the field, but, that's a sign of any good football player that wants to be out there with their teammates and perform.
1: Ty Neely, little screen pass. And that's going to bring up third down after a short gain. 6 seconds left on the clock. We have a timeout, Maplewood. They have one left. That was to Mason Petoskey.
0: Yep. 6 seconds. You almost got to be careful. You're talking to your defensive backs right now. You're saying, listen, we can't have a pass interference down here. They're going to probably try a deep one. I guess it's not a spot foul, so it's not like they would get it at the one. But still, you don't want to give them an extra down.
1: Right.
0: With the clock at zero on a defensive penalty, they get to run it undown. Or what's that called, Cody?
1: Untimed down.
0: Untimed down, see?
1: Yeah, you don't want that.
0: No, we don't want that. So, all right, 6 seconds, probably the last play of the half.
1: It would make us very unhappy.
0: We would, and we want to be happy. It's hard not to be happy. These boys are playing good football.
1: They're playing great football. Ty Neely, the quarterback. And he's going back to pass up the middle. That's going to be caught. That's He's down and
0: clock is zero.
1: Clock is at zero.
0: Clock is at zero. He took it down to the nine, but it's halftime.
1: Yep. So we've reached halftime. UNC holds a halftime lead, Travis.
0: 14-7.
1: 14-7.
0: And we are happy.
1: And we are happy about it.
0: All right. No, let's continue that. We get the ball first, the second half. And
1: both teams are going to make adjustments. Who makes the better adjustments at halftime, right?
0: All right. Yeah, yeah. And for everybody that's listening or tuned in for Maplewood, we are going to leave the broadcast going for the homecoming court tonight. So you'll be able to watch that. And, yeah, you do your thing, Cody.
1: Yeah, enjoy. Also, you can watch the bands perform at halftime. I think only the Maplewood band this year. But just enjoy halftime. We'll be back in about 20 minutes or so. Bears lead 14-7 at halftime. Stay with us.
5: Whether he was teaching, coaching, volunteering, or working behind the scenes to keep our hometown traditions alive, Gerald was always there. He was the kind of person who didn't just live in a community, he helped build it. His impact will live on through the countless lives he touched, the traditions he helped preserve, and the generations who learned from him. Tonight, we extend our deepest sympathies to the Molly family. Please join us in a moment of silence as we honor a man who will forever be part of the heart of Townville. Thank you.
6: Water.
7: That guy's my cousin. The guy who passed away.
0: Yeah? Mm-hmm. I'm sorry.
7: That's okay.
5: Thank you. We'd like to welcome everybody to the homecoming festivities tonight. Nice to see so many familiar faces. We're going to start by announcing our homecoming court and then announcing our prince and princess for 2026 and our king and queen. So first, our nominees for homecoming queen are Bailey Moyer, Lily Stevenson, Ella Martz, Reagan Cox, Emily Horosky, and Cecile Preston.
8: So thank you.
5: Our nominees for King are Kyle Jordan, Chase Coley, Chase McQuarrie, Jared Lane, Nolan Dunkel, and Ben Burke. Let's have a round of applause for all our nominees. And now it's our pleasure to present the winners, voted on by their peers. First, our 2026 homecoming prince, Chase McQuarrie.
9: Prince Ali.
5: And our 2026 homecoming princess, Bailey Moyer. Our king and queen, we want to take a moment and thank the Maplewood High School Student Council, Mrs. Hannah Borkovich, and the student council members for arranging the assembly today and tonight's festivities as well. And now, with no further ado, our 2026 Maplewood High School homecoming king, Mr. Kyle Jordan.
10: Oh, yeah.
5: Finally, your 2026 Maplewood High School homecoming queen, Miss Lily Stevenson. Let's give one final massive round of applause for the entire 2026 homecoming court. We wish them and our Tiger football team a fantastic second half. We're at Turtle Tigers.
11: So you can explain it really three different times.
6: It's a weird night.
10: The whole school goes on the team.